0: are many different ways to view the concept of gender as a whole in the binary system between male and female we use today. For the sake of simplicity, we're going to focus on the essentialist and constructivist viewpoints most people can be categorized into having. So essentially, what I'm saying is there's two viewpoints people have on gender today in Western society. That first category is going to be called essentialist. You may have heard of this as bioessentialist before. These people who believe in this viewpoint believe that there is a fundamental, usually biological, component to being a woman. Typically, when a baby is born, the doctor is going to assign them as either male or female based on their physical characteristics. And in the essentialist viewpoint, this is the end-all be-all of the gender argument. If you are assigned male or female, then that is who you are, that is what you are for the rest of your life, no matter what. There are some complications to this, because real life is never as strictly binary as some people like to say it is. In my mother's favorite quote from Hamlet that she misquotes, nothing is ever good or bad. It is saying it that makes it so. Kind of saying that there is nothing that is ever completely binary, nothing that can ever be so strict. And that is kind of how it is with gender, at least in my opinion, and in the opinion of scientists. There are many different ways people can exhibit gendered traits in children. When children are born, obviously the doctor looks at them and decides, you're a man, you're a woman. But there is something called intersex that is a gender or a type of gender variance, which, to quote the Office of the United Nations High Commissioner for Human Rights, this is a type of gender variance that does not fit typical binary notions of male or female bodies, meaning that intersex people can have a combination or neither of what are usually gendered traits. Usually, when people talk about intersex children, they imagine just a combination of parts on these children. That's not always the case. There are other ways to be intersex as well. There are also late bloomers, you might say. Some people are born intersex and they don't realize until puberty. But it depends. There are many different types. Earlier on in history, there were different ways of saying intersex. People don't really use them now. They're not considered polite. CD3 was giving me some trouble. I'm sure it works. I'm just not very good.
1: Okay.
0: As I was saying, so intersex people can have a lot of different traits, but the estimates for how many people are born intersex in a year are usually about 1 in 5,000 to 500 births, or 1.7% of people born in a year. That doesn't seem like a lot, but there are also not a lot of people born with Down syndrome in a year, for example. Just because it is something that is seen as uncommon doesn't mean that it is a statistical anomaly, if you know what I mean. There are plenty of people who are born as intersex or who are intersex and don't even realize it. Chromosomes are something people like to bring up. Men usually have XY chromosomes and women usually have XX chromosomes. However, this is not always true. As I was saying, some people can be born intersex and not realize it until later in life. You can map your chromosomes if you wanted. It's expensive. And some people do find that they actually have XXY chromosomes. So it is not something that is so set in stone as people like to say. You can definitely have different assignments at birth other than male or female. Intersex children are more likely to be, let's say, assigned as male or female anyway, to make their lives quote-unquote easier in life. But that's a story for another time. So that goes to say that male and female are not the only assignments that are made when children are born. So that goes against that essentialist viewpoint of male and female being the only two binaries that exist in Western society or in society as a whole. So maybe the essentialist mind, or the essentialist person who has that viewpoint, maybe they understand this, maybe they know about intersex, but they say that, well, there is a predominant assignment, obviously, if doctors are going to assign an intersex child, male or female, to make their lives easier, that means that predominantly they are male or female. So in this viewpoint, gender essentialists say that, well, there's only two, and you can only be one or the other, and you can't change them. Again, I disagree with this. I don't think this is necessarily true. And you know why? Because there is a thing called hormone replacement therapy. This is usually what trans people use to trans their genders. You can take hormones of the gender that you would like to be. For example, if you are a transgender woman, you might take estrogen. This isn't to say that men don't produce estrogen or that women only produce estrogen. That's not true. Both men and women produce testosterone and estrogen at the same time in their bodies. If you only had one, you would die. But you can take more doses of one if you want, and change parts of your body physically. And you can change parts of your body irreparably. When you start hormones, sometimes they change parts of your body, and they do not change back. You can also have surgery if you'd like to change your body parts however you'd like. Well, that's not to say however you'd like. You can't really get horns on your head, but there are gendered surgeries that you can choose and choose to do for yourself. Saying that these surgeries don't necessarily change the gender of the person, I believe, isn't necessarily accurate. But saying that these surgeries do change the gender of the person isn't necessarily accurate either. A person is already a woman if they say they're a woman, and a person is already a man if they say they're a man. The surgery is just affirming what they feel inside their bodies. You wouldn't say to a person who has an amputated leg, no, you still have two legs. You know what I mean? They only have one. Just because they were born with two legs doesn't mean that they have two legs now. That's the essentialist viewpoint, that there are a man and a woman and that there's no in between. But there's also the other viewpoint I talked about, which is constructivist. Constructivists believe that gender is a social construct. You may have heard this before, the idea of gender being a social construct. It's the idea that nurture wins over nature, and that language and cultural practices shape our identities and behaviors. That's not to say that gender isn't real. It is. But it's a construct that we make within society to keep our society going and to keep it intact, to keep things in place. For example, we have money. Money is real. You can hold it, you can trade it and get goods for it. It's legal tender. But that's not to say that it's not a construct. It is something we made. When the world came into being, money wasn't sitting there in piles. Gender wasn't either. Gender is something that we as a society use to make things easier for ourselves. Humans love to make things easier for ourselves. It's why we put things into categories. It's why we take music and put it into genres. Humans really, really like sorting. People love to sort things and love to create binaries and love to create boxes to put things in. And that's not necessarily a bad thing. But it does create limits. It does create rigidity, which is why some essentialists have so such a hard time figuring out why someone would ever be outside that norm. This also goes into how society is today. If you go outside of a norm, you are classified as someone who is other, someone who is a rebellious spirit, someone who is hurting the norm. Just because you're outside it doesn't mean you are hurting the norm, but that's how it is viewed in society. Gender is a social construct in the fact that, not that it isn't real, not that it isn't something that affects people, not that humans are robots or that nothing is real in our life or that nothing matters. It means that it's been formed over time, over centuries, over millions of people who have different ideas on gender, who all come together and focus those ideas and talk about them and use them in different ways. Different societies have different views on gender. Native Americans, you may have heard of the term Two-Spirit. It is a catch-all term for transgender identities in the Native American communities. There are a lot of different nations within America, but Two-Spirit is kind of a catch-all phrase for that. The idea that people can have more than one gender, or more than two genders, I mean, in a society. There is not only two genders within all societies. There are plenty of societies who believe in more than two. So social constructivism as a belief in gender, is not something that is saying it's not real necessarily. It's saying it's something that's formed over time by a lot of different people. So those are the two different viewpoints of gender, essentially, in today's world, in modern politics. Transgender people who are allies to transgender people, are a lot more likely to believe in the constructivist view, and those who don't believe in it are more likely to believe in the essentialist view. But those are the two ideas of gender. But that doesn't really answer our question of who is a woman. Sure, it can lead to that. We can say, okay, well, if I'm an essentialist, I'm going to believe that anyone who's assigned female at birth is a woman and no one else is. But what about trans women who are treated like women in real life? They're not women, even though they're treated like them? Essentialists would say yes. They would say that they are not women, even though they're treated like a woman, or they look like a woman, or they look like the stereotypical view of what a woman is. They're not women because they weren't assigned women at birth. But the constructivist would say that, yes, a trans woman is a woman because she says she is. I agree with this. I agree if anyone says they are a certain gender, then I'm going to take their word for it because it is something you think about for yourself. It's a little strange to tell someone what their identity is. If I said to you, my favorite color is blue, and you said, but your favorite color was pink when you were a little kid, so it's pink. That's a little strange. Your thoughts and feelings change as you move through the world. And some children believe or feel their gender intrinsically as a child, and some don't. And that's perfectly okay. It's all a matter of viewpoints, honestly. But again, we're talking about who is a woman. What is a woman? Woman in today's society, in Western society, I would argue is a distinct class of people. And this class in Western society is expected to do different things than men are. Men are expected in Western society to be macho and to be very gruff, very provider of the family. Western women, white women more specifically, are expected to be very dainty, very frail. If you think back on the 1950s housewife, stay-at-home moms, very nurturing, very gracious and grateful. They are going to sit there and take care of their children and look pretty. And they are demure and they give themselves up to the men in their family. That is the idea in Western society today of what a woman should be. So women are a group of people who are given a type of narrative to fit into. And this doesn't, this narrative that women are expected to fit into changes with society. Some societies view women in different ways. For example, Black women in America are not given the same, not to say luxury, but the same narrative to fit into. Black women are actually expected to go out and work, which is why during the first wave feminism, Black women couldn't really relate to the sort of complaints that white women had. White women were saying that, oh, I want to go out and work. I want to not be reliant on my husband. But Black women were expected to go out and work already and be reliant on their husband at the same time, which is where that sort of disconnect comes from sometimes, where Black women are expected to be manly or seen as more aggressive. It is something that changes over time. Gender is not something that is fixed because the roles of gender in society change with what society needs. That isn't to say that society is a great big machine. Society is made up by a lot of people. It's a hard concept to grasp. It's something that serves a power. Power is something in Michel Foucault's idea of power. He's a famous philosopher. He says that power is something that moves through different people. Power isn't something that someone holds on to necessarily. It's something that someone can sort of tap into and they can use for their own benefit. And power keeps systems in place. The system of girls wearing pink is used by people who have power to keep girls wearing pink, to keep them fragile. But as I was saying, society and gender roles change from place to place and time to time. So right now, people would say that women aren't expected to be stay-at-home wives as much anymore. But the remnants of that expectation is still in Western society. Women are still expected to be lesser than men. This can be seen in the division in sports. There is women's basketball, and then there's basketball. We don't call it men's basketball, it's basketball. Why would women and men be divided? There have been studies that show that there actually isn't a lot of dimorphism between women and men, gender-wise. There are averages, for sure, but there are also extremes on those spectrums. Sure, one man could be 7 foot tall, but so could a woman. Those are extremes on a database. There really isn't a lot of difference between men and women. So why would we have the difference between men's basketball and women's basketball? It's because of that idea that women are more fragile, are more frail, are more subservient than men. That's why we have women's basketball. That's why we have women's tennis. That's why we have women's sports in general. So in my argument, women are a class in society. They are a group of people who are being beheld to certain standards that other people aren't. Let's see. I have a quote I'd like to bring up. This is from The Grand Unified Theory of Female Pain, written by Leslie Jameson. She writes, "The moment we start talking about wounded women, we risk transforming their suffering from an aspect of the female experience into an element of the female constitution, perhaps its finest, frailest consummation. The ancient Greek Menander once said, 'Woman is a pain that never goes away.' He probably just meant women were trouble, but his words hold a more sinister suggestion. The possibility that being a woman requires being in pain. That pain is the unending glue and prerequisite of female consciousness." This is the idea that to be a woman, you have to experience the pain, the hardship that women go through, that women as a class go through. To be a woman, you have to be subjected to the idea that women are frail, that women enjoy the color pink, that women enjoy bringing up children. And if you don't enjoy those, or you don't experience those things, then you're not technically a woman. You're a woman by name, but not in class. But all women, whether they experience all these symptoms of womanhood, experience some. Trans women especially experience these symptoms of womanhood, as you could say. Trans women are objectified the same way women are. They are harassed on the streets the same way cis women are, because they're women. Even if someone says, "Oh, you are a man because you were born as a man," they are still treated as a woman in day-to-day society. There's a book by Julia Serrano. It is called Whipping Girl. It's the Julia Serrano coined the term transmisogyny. She talks in her book about how women and trans women are treated, and about how trans women are not discriminated against because they are trans, but specifically because they are trans women. There is the intersection there between being transgender and also being a woman. A trans woman is experiencing misogyny, not just discrimination over being transgender. When people talk about this class system, this idea that women are a type of class, that women are discriminated against a certain way, we are talking about how women experience stereotypes, how women experience discrimination, and how trans women experience this too. So woman is not a category that is so clear-cut as people like to say it is, at least in my opinion. Again, the following views presented in this hour don't reflect the views of KDVS, KDVS sponsors, or the University of California. But trans women are women in this argument because they experience the same discrimination as other women do. But what happens if a trans woman doesn't experience that discrimination? Is she not then a woman? I would argue she is, because, again, you go into that idea of identity politics, or that idea of your identity being intrinsic to yourself, integral to how you think, how you feel. Again, we go back to the example of, if I say my favorite color is pink and you say it's blue, who are you going to believe? The person who isn't you? I know what I think and what I feel. Therefore, I know that I am the gender I am. Julia Serrano, again, going back to her, she has a lot of very famous writings on transgenderism and how society views gender and male and women as binary categories. She talks about the idea that not only is gender a biological factor that people have within themselves, it is also something that is intrinsic in their mind, something that they feel within themselves. And if you don't feel it, it's not because that is something, sorry, that's not because something's wrong with you. If you can't feel it, it's because you haven't needed to feel it. If you feel disconnected from your body, or you feel as though you are a different gender than you are, that's because you actually have to experience those things. If you feel as though you're a woman and you were born in the body of someone who was assigned as a woman at birth, you're not going to have to analyze that so closely because everyone agrees with you already. When everyone is so violently disagreeing with you over and over again, obviously you're going to think about it a lot. You're going to think about why people disagree with you and what they mean when they disagree with you. So women are a class of people. That is what I have tried to establish, that women are discriminated against, and that this class of people are something that is, let's say, you know what? We're going to read you a quote. This is by Matt Stone. This is the idea of who a woman is, why this category of women even exists. If being a woman is so awful, why does it exist, this category? We go back to Michel Foucault's concept of power, because people want to be in power. No one wants to be at the bottom of the pyramid. No one wants to be discriminated against. That's awful. But people need to be discriminated against in this theory, because how else would someone be on top? Women need to be discriminated against again in this theory, because then men can be on top. If women aren't discriminated against, who's going to be on top? The women? No. Equalness? No. No. Not possible. We have to have someone on top, and we have to have someone on bottom. And if we disrupt that order, that's very scary for people. People don't like to have their worldview shaken up. So, here's a quote by Matt Stone. A woman is a human who has to cover her drink at the bar. A woman is a human who walks to her car with keys between her fingers. A woman is a human who texts her location to her friends before a first date. A woman is a human who is more likely to be killed by her partner than by a stranger. A woman is a human who earns less for the same work. A woman is a human whose pain is dismissed as hysteria. A woman is a human whose body is the legislative battleground. A woman is a human who is told she's imagining it while she's bleeding from it. The definition isn't biological, it's political, it's material, it's the violence. They need to know who a woman is so they know who they are allowed to hit. The idea that a woman is something that can be policed, something that is held down so that other people can be brought up. That is what we're talking about here. Trans women are obviously held down in society. Again, we're going back to sports. Trans women are not allowed in any sports, really, right now. There is obviously the Olympics that is doing gender... what would you call that? I suppose, like, looking to see, to prove gender enforcement, to see if you are really the gender you say you are, going back to that essentialist viewpoint. But trans women are discriminated against because they are seen as people who are lesser beings, just like women are, cis women are. Cis women are seen as lesser than men. Trans women are seen as lesser than both, but still women, crucially. Trans women are held to a higher standard of femininity that no one else is, which women can relate to, held to a higher standard of needing to wear makeup and needing to wear a dress. Trans women experience this all the time. In the 70s, when trans women were first starting to go to the doctors to try to get hormones, it was common knowledge within trans communities that unless you said the perfectly right thing to your doctor, you are not going to get hormones. You have to dress up all feminine and wear heels and wear makeup. And the more a doctor was attracted to you, the more likely you were to get your hormones. So trans women are expected to perform femininity in the same way that women are, cis women are. And that's, sorry, gosh, I'm so sorry. I'm so bad at this. Trans women are expected to perform femininity in the same way that cis women are. Cis women are expected to perform femininity, or else they are taken less seriously. But it is paradoxical for trans women, as they are expected to perform femininity, and then if they do perform femininity, they are accused of being a faker or accused of being a predator. So it is that paradoxical relationship between femininity and trans women that hurts them overall. Obviously, this isn't the trans woman's fault. It's society as a whole that has these very strict ideas of gender, this social construct of who is a woman, who is not a woman, this construct of who can we hurt, what can we do to hurt them, how do we hurt them, this idea that some people need to be on top and some people need to be on the bottom, and women are always on the bottom. Yeah. Happy Pride. It's very sad, the state that not just transgender people, but trans women in particular are going through right now. It's very scary to be a transgender person, but also to be a trans woman. So, yeah, hopefully you can extend your sympathies to trans women, because they really need it right now. I am so scared. I don't like being on the radio, y'all. It's scary. If this has somehow urged you to be a little more sympathetic towards trans women, I hope it has. I understand if it hasn't, because I did not talk very well. If it has, there are a few ways you can do that. Right now, there are two trans women in prison. If you would like, you can go on to supportprairielanddefendants.com, and you can send mail to Autumn Hill and Megan Morris. They are two trans women in prison for going against ICE. Yeah, that's what they're in prison for. You can also read Whipping Girl by Julia Serrano. That is a very good introduction to trans misogyny, the concept of trans misogyny, that I would recommend for you. I think it's very good. Some people think it's outdated. It is from 2007, so it's a little outdated, but that doesn't necessarily mean that it's bad. It is grounding theory, so it's not like she had a lot of stuff to build off of. She built up that theory on her own. So if you'd like to read it, you definitely can. It's a very good book, in my opinion. Anything by Julia Serrano is honestly amazing. I love it. But to end you off, I'm going to read a poem that is published online by a person named Harpy. It's published posthumously, so may her memory be a blessing. But I am going to read that out for you, and then we will get into some messages, and then we will get into some music, if I can make it work. So thank you so much for listening. Here is a beautiful poem that, or a beautiful piece of prose that really sticks with me. Every girl like me, I know, feels like she was born with an expiration date. Like there's a number stamped on her forehead that says 26 years old, that says 6 months after the money runs out, that says when you can't do this anymore, that says as soon as you work up the courage. And I'm one of the lucky ones, because that scares me. Sometimes I think I have an immigrant's patriotism for the world, because it took me 20 years to decide that I wanted to live in it. Maybe that's what hope is. but I don't know how to say that the greatest poet I know and her girlfriend, who looks so like me, she nearly made my mom faint when she opened the door, are probably not going to last another year. So everybody told me to vote for Bernie Sanders. It's not enough. Now people are saying this might be the end times, but I want to remind them that we have already been living in them for as long as I can remember, and I don't know why it's so hard to keep in contact with someone I don't see, to reach out across the burden of distance with the uncertain arms of exhaustion, but I know why it's hard to reassure somebody when all you can say is, I'm scared too. How much money do you give somebody when money is the thing you don't have? For time, same question. A trans woman I had never met came into my shop one day and pointed me out to her friend. She said, you are my sister. And I said, yes, I am. So when I saw one of my sisters out on the street with a slice of cardboard, I brought her a water bottle and all the cash I had in my wallet. Because afterward, I couldn't stop crying for 6 hours, and I don't think anybody asked me why. Maybe this is why there are so few things that feel important to me anymore. I said, the only things people like me make are cries for help, and I got 128 reblogs. Apparently, some people find that relatable. A lot of people have told me that I'm the most optimistic person they know, and I don't tell them that I have to be. I take it as a compliment. The thing they don't tell you about hope is that it's cyclical. It needs to be refreshed every single day. Hope is just like every other kind of work you do on your body. So what does a story mean to that? What can a poem mean to that? I abhor maintenance. I don't want to have to say anything anymore. I want to walk to the place where all my words are done and build a home there. It's not enough. All your pleas and all your promises, your fights and feats and failures are not and never will be enough. Not for us. This world was not made for us. So let's build a better one. Let's start right here, right now, just us, not with a kiss or a fist, but just you and me, pledging to not let go, no matter what comes, deciding even when the love is gone, that we're not going to let each other drown anymore. So I want to offer my hand to every girl like me who needs it and walk with you into a place beyond these empires, a place that doesn't exist yet. And I hope that, I hope, is enough, because that's everything. That is by Harpy, published posthumously on Twitter. I very much enjoy that piece of prose. So if you liked it, you can find it online. Now I'm going to play you some cards, and then I'm going to play you some music. So if you want, keep on listening. All right. Good.
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2: A national survey by Sears, the WNBA, and the National Alliance of Breast Cancer Organizations found that 62% of women underestimate their chances of getting breast cancer, and 31% do not believe they will develop the disease. Women are also not talking to each other about important breast health activities like mammograms, and doctors tend to talk to women age 55 and over less about breast health than they do younger women. Because early detection is so important in saving lives, the more women support each other and the more physicians emphasize breast health activities to all women, the better the outcomes will be. The Sears WNBA Breast Health Awareness Program will exceed the $1 million mark in cumulative donations to the National Alliance of Breast Cancer Organizations.

Well, good afternoon and welcome to Unabbreviated Country. This is the show where country's a big word. My name's Fuzzy Mike and I'm going to be here till 8 o'clock playing country music for you. Well, country music, somewhat like that last bit by Alison Moore. That was off of her The Duel album. And the song was When Will You Ever Come Down? Well, last week I made a promise to you, and this week I am going to fulfill that promise. Last week I listened to a couple of new CD releases. Listened to The Blind last week, and I said I was going to give a listen to them and select something from them for this week. And one of the ones that we listened to last week, we got the infamous String Dusters put out a new CD called 2020. And, well, last week we listened to Working Man Blues off of it. And, for today, now that I've heard more of the album, I thought I would present for you, off of the infamous String Dusters 2020 album, a song called Dead Man Walking.

Hello, and out of Oregon, that was Two Runner doing their new release, Strawberry Rhinestone. And before that, we heard Riley Bourne doing Company I Keep. And we started that last set with this infamous String Dusters from their new album. Let's see, what is their new album's name? 2020. And that was the song Dead Man Walking. As I said, there were two CDs that I gave a blind listen to last week, and this week, not so blind listen to, and this Casey Musgraves album. This, dang it. Yes, her new release From the Middle of Nowhere is the name of the album. And yeah, giving it a listen, well, it was fairly easy. Here's Casey Musgraves doing from her new album, doing a song called Dry Spell.

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And off of the Nowhere Sounds Lovely album, that was Christina Vane doing Blueberry Hill. And before that, we heard the Bottle Rockets doing Manhattan Countryside. And we started this set off with Casey Musgraves, a new release off of our new CD. That was Dry Spell by Casey Musgraves. It is 27 after 6 here on Unabbreviated Country. I'm going to be here till 8 o'clock playing country music for you here at KDVS. And speaking of new music, this is the new release from Alicia Blue. 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

That was Ricky Skaggs doing One Way Rider from his Highways and Heartaches album. And before that, we heard Jamie Wyatt doing Misery and Gin from a Felony Blues album. And we started that last set with Alicia Blue's new release, Backwards Again. Well, it is 20 minutes to 7 here on Unabbreviated Country. And, well, a few years back, Chance McCoy and J.P. Harris got together, put together a song. It's called Closer to the Mill.

It may surprise some people to learn that their dog's health could provide insight into their own risk of infection. The American Lyme Disease Foundation says Lyme disease in dogs is an indicator of an increased risk of infection in their owners. Symptoms in dogs include swollen joints and lymph nodes, fever, and fatigue. If you notice these symptoms in your canine companion, it's a good idea to get your dog and yourself

0: And that was Shannon Brown. No, excuse me, that was Sarah Johns doing Big Love in a Small Town. And before that, we heard Sophie Gault's new release called Pocket Change. And we started this set off with Closer to the Mill, Going to California by J.P. Harris. Well, it is only 8 minutes to seven here on Unabbreviated Country. And you know that Shannon Brown that I just announced? Well, this is the song I was going to play from her. This is I Love Them All.
1: This is going to be really fun.

We were just listening to Little Blue-Eyed Dog by Brennan Lee. And, yeah, I have to admit, that sure sounds to me like a rewording of Dixie Darling. But that was Brennan Lee's Little Blue-Eyed Dog. And before that, we heard the title track off of Tish Hinojosa's most recent album with a guitar and a pen. And we started that last set with Shannon Brown doing I Love 'Em All from a Cornbread album. Well, it is about 7 o'clock here on Unabbreviated Country on KDVS in Davis. I am Fuzzy Mike. I'm going to be here for another hour, and then we're going to have the Radio Cure coming in. Yes, every other week, all this summer, Chickpea is going to come in and cure your radio woes right after Unabbreviated Country. But for right now, well, let's see. Oh, here's something from Mary Heather Hickman and Stephanie Joyce. It's a song called Washita River.

That was Zoe Muth doing Mama Needs a Margarita. And yeah, that line in there about how she's fed the baby and now it's time for margarita. Well, that reminded me of a song by the Highwaymen. This is My Name Can't Be Mama.

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1: Well, actually, I need to correct that a little bit. For this summer, it's going to be every other Sunday night from 8 to 10 is the Front Porch Blues Show. And yes, this is the Sunday for the Front Porch Blues Show. And if you listen this next Sunday, I'll be there playing blues from 8 to 10. But for tonight, until 8 o'clock, well, I'm going to be here playing country music until Chickpea comes in with the Radio Cure. But what were we listening to? Well, that was Brian Jack doing Lightning Lane. And before that, we heard Thompson Square doing Lay It On Me from the These Roots LP. And we started that last set with My Name Can't Be Mama. That was done by the Highwaymen. And what do we have next? Well, we've got Ned Ledoux off of his Buckskin album. This is Cards in San Antonio.

light. He said it was a rolling blackout, and nothing rolled our way. I guess that we'll just ride it out tonight. We played the rodeo in town, we were flying out today. But Mother Nature, she had other plans. Sometimes the only choice you have is no choice at all.

That was John Michael Montgomery doing Sold, the Grundy County Auction Incident. And before that, we heard about Stray Dogs and Alley Cats from Ward Davis. And we started that set off with Ned Ledoux talking about Cards in San Antone. Well, it is 7:30 here on Unabbreviated Country. I've got 30 minutes left more here. Why don't I go a little bit old school for you? Here's a song called Open Letter to the Blues.

We all know bicycles are a very convenient mode of transportation here in Davis. However, if your destination is Sacramento, you might want to consider the YOLO bus. 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The ride is free for undergraduate students possessing a UCD registration card. 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

And that was Pixie and the Party Grass Boys doing their version of Utah Made. And before that, we heard Sarah Evans singing Three Chords and the Truth. And we started that song with the Countryside of Harmonica Sam. That's a band out of Stockholm, Sweden, doing an open letter to the blues. Well, it is 19 minutes till the hour here on Unabbreviated Country. And, yeah, what I've got for you next is, well, out of Kentucky. I'm really impressed with this artist. This is Mary Cutter.

Well, we bracketed that set with two artists from Kentucky. And who we were just listening to was Kelsey Walden doing White Noise, White Lines. Before that, we heard Mean Mary Quoth the Mockingbird. And before that, we heard Hank Williams Jr. Jr. from David Allan Coe. And we started that last set with another Kentucky native, Mary Cutter, doing Devil's Money. Well, I got to get out of here so Sweet Pea and the Radio Cure can get started. But I'm going to leave you with some Dead String Brothers. I'm Fuzzy Mike. Thank you for listening.

Hello, it is 8:01 p.m. Thank you, Fuzzy Mike, for unabbreviated country. I used to be one of those people that was like, I don't like country, or I don't understand it. And now I love it. And people who are like, yeah, I don't like country music, I'm like, have you listened to all of it though? Have you listened to more of it? I don't know, just putting that out there. But my name is Chickpea. This is my show. It's called Radio Cure. And this is my new time slot. I used to be on Tuesdays, 8 to 10, for a good 5-6 months. And now I am back to, or I've never been in this slot, so Mondays, 8 to 10. I'll at least be here for the summer. We'll see where I go from there, but that's me. All right, today I have a pretty good, I think, show prepared. I mean, I would always like to think that my shows, or anyone would hopefully think their shows are good. And you know, anyway, I'm gonna start us off with a track called Mackerel Sky. It's by Hyake off the album Okurimono. And one thing, if you don't typically listen to this time slot or my show, is that I like emo, I like folktronic, I like math rock, and that pretty much influences a lot of what I play. So Hyake is Ken Tanaka from Japan, and I think he's a drummer in Hyake. Anyway, I really like this album, and I'm gonna play it for you. In the background is Finally We Are No One by Mum. It's one of my favorite folktronic albums. And yeah, I'll catch you on the flip.

Hello, welcome back, or welcome, or hi. My name is Chickpea, and you're listening to my show called Radio Cure. It's on KDVS Davis, so you already know, 90.3, kdvs.org. I don't know how else you would be listening to it, so definitely one of those options. We were just listening to a song called, I actually played the wrong track, but it's okay. That was Still Asleep by Total Wife off of a release called Come Back Down. That came out in late 2025, so very, very recently, and that is about when I discovered it, like maybe early 2026, and I meant to play it a while ago on Radio Cure, but I didn't, so there it is now. My apologies, I yawned. Before Total Wife, we had Computer doing Memories. That is also a new release that was sometime this year. I didn't check, but 2026 release. It was a single. Computer does not have any, like, EPs, LPs. I guess an LP is a single, huh? Anyway, no EPs, no albums, just singles. Yeah. Wait, did I say the name of the song? It was called Memories. Okay. Before Computer, we had Party Hats doing Baby Bob Ross. I just discovered that a few days ago, and I really liked it. So I was like, you know what? Let me play that. And that was off of a release called Fatima. We started off with Hyake doing Mackerel Sky from Okurimono. Coming up next, I am gonna change things up a little bit in terms of sound. We're gonna have an artist called The Hardy Tree. They are an electronic, act. And this one came out 2015. Oh, I'm yawning so much right now. Okay. Here's Harmony Hall by The Hardy Tree on KDVS Davis. Again, my name is Chickpea, and this is my show called Radio Cure. I hope you're enjoying, and I hope that you stick around.

0: My name is Chickpea. You are listening to my show. It's called Radio Cure on KDVS Davis. I thought it was very sweet what Fuzzy Mike said. Chickpea is going to cure your radio woes. I appreciate that, Fuzzy Mike, if you're still listening. It's been a while and you're gone now, but it's okay. We were just listening to Horizon by Emily A. Sprague. That was from Hill Flower Fog, their 2020 release. Emily Sprague is the vocalist of Florist, an indie folk synthy pop act. I love Florist. I discovered them so long ago, and I slowly over time have gotten more into electronic and synth music, and I think their solo music is fantastic. They're from the Catskills. Before Emily Sprague, we heard Like a Mountain by Timber Tambor. That was from Medicinals. Timber Tambor's from Canada. I don't know why that was so hard for me to say for that moment. Before Timber Tambor, and to start off the set, we had Harmony Hall by The Hardy Tree. That was from The Fields Lie Sleeping Underneath. That came off of Clay Pipe Music. Three quicker songs. Coming up is going to be definitely a longer set. I have 1 7-minute song in here, 1 5-minute song, and 2 others. So let's get to it. I'm going to play you some messages first, though, so we can get some of those out of the way. And now I'm realizing it says one of them is not going to play, so let's change it to this. Perfect. Okay. Here are some messages from the station, and then we are going to get into more of some more electronic, slowcore kind of stuff. Thank you for listening. Catch you on the flip.
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Hey, what's up, people? People at home, people at wherever you may be. We just heard a song, and it was called The Language by Maserati. This was more of my instrumental set. Yes, Maserati doing The Language off of The Language of Cities. Let me check on something here. We have this in the station, and we got it in 2003. Yeah, couldn't tell you when this came out. Oh, 2002, on Kindercore Records. Yeah. All right, Maserati. Thank you, Maserati. Before that, we had Tristeza. They were doing City of the Future from Dream Signals in Full Circles. And we started off with Tram, which I think the Tram track was probably my favorite from that whole set. That was You Can Go Now If You Want. That was the last track from Heavy Black Frame. And coming up next, let's see, what have I got? I have got some more emo, louder stuff coming up. I'm going to start off with I don't know how I would describe it. I don't know how I even found this song. It's this band called Clinic. We have so much of their stuff in the stacks. And I was surprised by that. I feel like I've heard of them before, but I'm not 100% sure. Anyway, it's going to be a song. It's called Mary and Eddie. Obviously, it's a song. Yeah, okay. It's off their album called Do It. You're listening to KDVS Davis. It's Radio Cure, 90.3 FM, all that good stuff. I'm happy to be here, as always. I'm having a good time. Thank you, everyone who has called in, who has texted, who's told me they're listening. It's very much appreciated. And I hope everyone is having a great night. Just to talk about myself for a second, I have been asleep all day. I was in San Francisco this weekend for Pride. My first Pride ever. It was very fun. And I am just so dead and so dehydrated. And I think I slept, I slept from 11 to 8 this morning. So that's 9 hours. And then from 8 to 1, so that's 14 hours, and then 4 to 6. So I slept about 16 hours in the last 24 hours. It's been a lot. Anyway, let's keep it going. This is Mary and Eddie by Clinic on KDVS Davis. Actually, I queued it wrong, but now we're good. Thanks for listening.

0: I am going to let that stay on in the background here. It's very, very long. This is a 9-minute track by Pearl. This is off of their album Winter. I think it's just a compilation of like random songs that they recorded. There's honestly no information online about this artist, Pearl, other than it is a project by Eric Lancaster in the 90s. I don't even remember how I discovered this album. All of the tracks are untitled. There's 15. Untitled 15 is my favorite, and I am playing Untitled 1. Before Untitled 1, we had Crazy by Everyone Asked About You. That was from their Paper Airplanes, Paper Hearts compilation that recently released. Or I think it released like last year. Honestly, maybe even 2024. The point is, I saw them recently, and so it's recent for me, and I got the tape very recently. So, speaking of tapes, actually, the Pearl compilation that I just discussed, Winter, they have Winter and Summer. I prefer Winter. I just ordered the tape from Hello World Records. It's not really a record company, it's just like a release company based in Ohio. I'm so excited for that tape to come. I have this yellow Sony Sports cassette player that or Walkman that my dad got me, and it just makes me so happy listening to music in it. It just sounds beautiful, and it's really just unmatched. So I'm really excited to listen to Winter with that device. Anyway, so we were listening to Pearl, Everyone Asked About You. And before Everyone Asked About You, we had Algae Bloom. That was a track called We Met Upon the Level from I Am Everyone I've Ever Met. That came out, I didn't look at when that came out. Let me check. Algae Bloom. That came out in 2016. Yes, self-released. They're from Norwich in the UK. I don't know many UK-based scrams, screamo bands, so I'm glad to have discovered Algae Bloom. And on the topic of scrams and screamo, we started off that set with Versus Self doing Wake. I specifically played that off of a compilation we have. Let me grab this. And it's signed. I'm assuming we got this when Versus Self was interviewed for the station, although now that I look at it, we probably didn't. Release date January 2025, but it doesn't say when we got it, so I have to assume, yeah, January 2026. Okay, anyway, this is a compilation, it's just tracks from 2019 to 2023. Excuse me, and it has a few demos. It has 4 demos. It has tracks from Everything Seems Better Now and a split with New Mirrors. Anyway, it's really cool. And I'm a Versus Self fan. Okay. We've got 35 minutes left, and I definitely have too much music, but only so much you can do about that. I'm going to play you some messages, and then we are going to continue into what I have planned. Coming up next is Broadcast, my favorite album by Broadcast, Tender Buttons. The track will be Black Cat. Anyway, here's some messages. Thanks for listening. KDVS Davis, Radio Cure. My name is Chickpea.
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Hello, welcome back. My name is Chick P. You're listening to my show called Radio Cure on KDVS Davis. We just heard a song called My Friend by Howard Hello. That was from Don't Drink His Blood, Temporary Residence Limited. Before that, we had Isan, I-S-A-N, doing 5 to 4, 10 to 11, from Plans Drawn in Pencil from More Music. Let me see here. Looks like we got this one 2006, and it officially released July 2006, but we got it in June 2006. Why is my background music not existing right now? Let's fix that, shall we? There we go. All right. Before Isan, we had Van Dyke Parks doing Icecapades Moog Music. That was from Arrangements Volume 1. And we started off with Broadcast doing Black Cat from Tender Buttons. Like I mentioned, Black Cat, or Tender Buttons, is my favorite Broadcast album. It is my rainy day album. I was describing that to a friend in the car yesterday. Speaking of friends in cars, Flemmy is here, and Flemmy has the show after me, and we also had a show together called Black Hole back in winter 2024, which is crazy. That was a really long time ago. And it's really cool that our shows are right next to each other. Okay, I don't have much time left, and like I said, I definitely have too much music, so I'm just gonna go straight into this track. It is called The Weight and the Sea by Blue Tile Lounge. It is 9 minutes, so I hope you enjoy, and then we are probably going to get to some Helvetia, but I definitely want to end with a Vampire Weekend song, so let's get to it. KDVS Davis, this is The Weight and the Sea by Blue Tile Lounge, which I was surprised to see we had in the stacks. All right, here it is.

playing in the background here is Hell Awaits Ya by Helvetia. That is from The Clever North Wind. Before that, we had Claude's Dress by Hush, a local band who is fantastic and amazing, and I was at their first show ever here in Davis. It was awesome. We started off with Blue Tile Lounge doing The Weight and the Sea, and that was an almost 10-minute track. I'm going to fade out Hell Awaits Ya because I would like to get as much of this next song in. This is California English Part 2 by Vampire Weekend. It's a single. It was never released on any album, but it's honestly one of my favorite songs ever, so I thought it'd be a good atmosphere to end on, something upbeat. So thanks for listening. This has been Radio Cure on KDVS. My name is Chickpea, and I'll be back in 2 weeks. Coming up next is my dear friend Flemmy with I Don't Get Out Much.

Bueno, no, no, no, no, no.

That was a song called My Summer Creation by a band called Omoide Hatoba. You are listening to KDVS Davis on 90.3 FM. The following hour of KDVS programming may not be suitable for all audiences as it may contain material which may be perceived as objectionable. Parental discretion is advised. The views contained in this hour may not reflect the views of KDVS, KDVS sponsors, or the University of California. My name is Flemmy. This show is called I Don't Get Out Much, and I will be here every other Monday at 10 o'clock for the summer schedule, summer quarter schedule, which started last week and will run through, I think, mid-September, something like that. Yeah, so I'll be here right after Radio Cure, which is hosted by my BFF Chickpea. Very exciting. We've never had our shows back to back before. I'm actually actively waving to them through the window, saying goodbye. Yeah. I've got songs to commemorate my first show of the summer quarter. Again, that one was called My Summer Creation. And I've got more stuff. Might do some finagling, because I may have gotten here a little bit late and found most of the things that I needed, but maybe not everything. But yeah, anyways, I've got more songs. Up next, I have a Beach Jam. Wait, yeah, Beach Jam number 3 by Mountains and Rainbows. And then I have more stuff after that. So thank you very much for listening, and I hope you enjoy.

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Come to the Woodland Public Library to participate in the summer reading program this June and July. 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

The song that you heard before those messages was Cold Summer by Buffalo Daughter. Before that was June by Unrest, because the month is June for the next couple days. And the song before that was Beach Jam Number 3 / Kingston 67 / Take Me to the River in parentheses by Mountains and Rainbows off of the album Particles. Very short block. It was, yeah, short block. I'm doing some stuff. Fixing some stuff, maybe. I do want to test something out. I did this last time I was here, but I just want to... This sounds... I'm playing sound effects right now. I'm playing a sound effects record. And I just want to understand if it sounds right. And I think it does. But I can't tell. I just wanted to make sure that record player was working alright, which it sounded okay to me. We'll find out. I'll probably play a song on it eventually. Anyways, I have more songs, more summer songs for tonight's summer show. Up next, I've got Gary Wilson, and that's all I have to say. So, thank you very much for listening, and I hope you enjoy.

Hey. I said, just wait there, I'll be right back. She said, Gary, that sounds fine. When I came back, I told her that I fell in love with her. She said, Gary, falling in love. She said, falling in love. Started to cry. Ha! I started.

That was Seaside Weekend by Antenna. Before that was Waikiki by Branch Manager off of their self-titled album. The song before that was Seasick by the Jesus Lizard off of Goat. And the song that started that block was Groovy Girls Make Love at the Beach by Gary Wilson off of You Think You Really Know Me. And that's everything that you heard. You are listening to KDVS Davis on 90.3 FM, also streaming online at kdvs.org. My name's Flemmy. This show is called I Don't Get Out Much, and I'm playing summer songs until midnight. Up next, I have Galaxy 500. I wasn't planning on playing their song that's actually called Summertime, because I like this next one more, I think. But maybe I'll play it eventually tonight. We'll see. We'll see what we have time for. But anyways, up next, I've got Galaxy 500. This is 4th of July. And then I've got more summer songs after that. Yeah, I like having themed shows every now and then because it's fun to like jump around. The way that I go about it is I just think about all the stuff that I know is here in the station and like songs and I guess albums that I've played that exist in the stacks in the past. And I lean more towards titles for themed shows than like actual if things sound summer-ish, and it's fun because it ends up sounding not really cohesive, and I get a lot of different stuff. So more stuff up next. Galaxy 500, thanks for listening.

something I like even better than summer days, summer nights, and I'll tell you why. Because in the summertime, you can be out in the middle of the night, and it's so warm and it feels better than right. And I like to walk down by the ocean,

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We Californians spend a lot of time in our cars, so maintaining them is properly important for our safety and for the environment. 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

The song that you heard before that message was Seabird by Air Miami. I love Air Miami. And I love Unrest, which I played earlier today. Before that was Summer Nights by Half Japanese off of Hello. Before that was Summer Days by Sugar Plant off of Hiding Place. And the song that started the block was 4th of July by Galaxy 500. Spinatron says that I played it off of the portable Galaxy 500, but I played it off of This Is Our Music, which they also have a song called Summertime on there, which I was initially planning on playing, but then I remembered that 4th of July existed, and I like that song a little more. But maybe I'll play Summertime later today. We'll see. I have more songs to play, summer songs for summertime. Up next, I have one by Beep Beep. This is Mermaid Struggle. Thank you very much for listening. My name's Flemmy. This show is called I Don't Get Out Much, and I am here until midnight.

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You are listening to KDVS Davis on 90.3 FM. The song that you heard before those messages was Boat Song by Kleenex / Lilliput. The band had to change their name from Kleenex to Lilliput because there's something else called Kleenex, I guess. Before that was Reminds Me of Summer by Girl Boy Girl off of the album Forget the Ladder, Climb the Wall. Cute album. If you like that song, then I recommend it. Before that was Creme Brulee by Sonic Youth off of Dirty. And the song before that was Heat from the Day by Blood on the Wall off of the album Awesomer, which came out in, like, September 2005.

0: Yeah.
1: It came out, well, on the CD here it says, to be released, 96005. Before that was Mermaid Struggle by Beep Beep off of the album Enchanted Islands, which is a cool album that I listened to for the first time last week. I was sitting on the train skimming albums for this very show, or just in general, I guess, and I thought it was really cool. I didn't think I was gonna like it as much as I did, so I recommend it. Enchanted Islands by Beep Beep. I have more songs to play. I'm playing summer songs tonight. And I do have something queued. I almost thought that I didn't, but I really do. So I'm gonna play it. Up next, I have Pia Frost. This is After Summer. After that, I've got more stuff. So stay tuned if you so please. And thank you very much for listening.

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1: 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Are you looking for a synth soundtrack for your Sunset Drive? 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Or perhaps you'd rather just lose yourself to the beat and take a break from the day's worries? 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

Hi. The song that you heard before that message by Greenslade was Beneath the Stars by Weebelos. I'm pretty sure that their name is pronounced Weebelos and not Webelos, which is what I want to say when I see the word. Beneath the Stars by Weebelos off of Shadow Seasons. Before that was Don't Touch My Bikini by the Halo Benders off of God Don't Make No Junk. Before that was Sun by Margot Gurion off of Take a Picture. Actually, I played that off of a compilation, a very beautifully packaged compilation. Let's see. Words and Music is what it's called, and it was released by Numeric Group in 2024. It's a three-disc situation. Three discs, that's six sides of music. Really good music. Yeah, I like Margot Gurion. Lots of good stuff. It's a good listen. It's a good long listen. I listened to it when I was going through it in, winter time. Before that was, let's see, Cool in the Pool by Holger Zukai off of Movies. And the song that started the block was After Summer by Pia Frost off of the album of the same name, After Summer. And that is everything that you heard in that last block. That's actually, it's a lot of music. I didn't think I played that much stuff, but I guess there's a lot of short stuff. Let's see, I have more music for you. Up next, I've got Movie Tone, amongst other things, Dada Ma, Yola Tango. That's all that I have for that block, but maybe I'll throw something else in there. Thank you very much for listening. My name's Flemmy. This show is called I Don't Get Out Much, and I am playing summer songs, just like this one by Movie Tone. This is Beach Samba. Thanks for listening.

likes the image.

Okay, here's a ride for me. And the song before Out of the Pool by Yola Tango was Scratch Sun by Dada Ma. I played that off of a single. Scratch Sun on the A side. Radio Brain, I believe, is the song on the other side. Before that was Beach Samba by Movie Tone off of The Sand and the Stars, and that is the song that started the block. I have more songs to play. Yeah, I was thinking about which one I wanted to do, but I really only have one queued. But it's a good one, so I'll play it. I'm going to play a quick message before that, and then Unwound up next. Woohoo! Okay. Yeah, my name's Flemmy. This show's called I Don't Get Out Much. I'm playing summer songs for about a little under 15 minutes. A little over 10. Okay, thanks for listening. Bye!

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Hello. That was Down by the Sea, Down at the Sea, excuse me, by Beat Happening, off of their self-titled album. And before that was Summer Freeze by Unwound, off of Leaves Turn Inside You. In the background, you are hearing Surf's Up by Magic Markers, off of the album 2020. This will take us well into 12 o'clock. Up next is Bug Beats Radio. And that's all I have to say. Thank you very much for listening. I will be back in 2 weeks. KDVS Davis, 90.3 FM. Woohoo!

You're listening to KDVS Davis 90.3, where the following hour of KDVS programming may not be suitable for all audiences, as it may contain material which may be perceived as objectionable. Parental discretion is advised. Views contained in this hour may not reflect the views of KDVS, KDVS sponsors, nor the University of California.

0: What's up? It's DJ Zach. You're listening to Bug Beats Radio, where I'm joined by DJ Fredbear.
1: Yes, hello.
0: And you guys have not heard me on Bug Beats Radio for quite some time. Well, I guess I was there for the last our last show of last quarter, but last week at the very least I was out of town. You had DJ G Money instead, but I'm back today. DJ G Money is now out of town, so you got our wonderful DJ Fredbear. We've got quite an interesting night for you tonight. We'll get right into it. First half of tonight is gonna be techno, nothing but techno. So I hope you're ready to start busting a move. I certainly am.
1: Me as well.
0: All right, so let's get down and gritty and start bumping some Imagine we're in some dingy Berlin club, like that Hitman level we were playing.
1: Oh yeah,
0: that was fun. I'm gonna imagine that we're like there, or actually, what inspired me for this part was I was for one thing, the new Brutalismus album came out and I love it, and also I was rewatching that scene from the movie Blade, where he like goes into like the blood rave at the beginning of the movie, and it's super cool. I was kind of imagining what the playlist, other than the song they're playing in the movie, might look like. I hope you guys enjoy that. And then we got a surprise second half of the show coming straight from DJ Fredbear. So
1: yeah, that second half will be mostly instrumental. Going to be like some instrumental prog rock, some post rock, and some other stuff in that vein.
0: Awesome. Well, let's get right into it. We got lots of music tonight, and we'll catch up with you guys shortly. Later.

Hello. I'm back, just coming into back rap real quick. That last song you heard was 90s Feeling by VCL. Prior to that, you heard Thalassophobia by Aphotic. Before that, you heard Girlfriend by Knife Hand Chop. Prior to that, you heard Smack Romance by You Love Her. And then the first song in the block was Garland by Brutalismus 3000. Hope you're enjoying the vibe. Yeah, that Garland, the song Garland is off of the new Brutalismus album. Came out, I think on Friday or Saturday. I've been really enjoying it. Yeah, it was part of what inspired me to make this playlist. But, without any further ado, let's get back into the music. Catch you guys soon.

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0: Hello, hello, bugs. Welcome back. It is the top of the hour, so I'm here to remind you, first of all, that you are listening to KDVS Davis 90.3, where you are listening to Bug Beats Radio, where you're joining me, DJ Zach.
1: And me, DJ Fredbear.
0: For this tonight's wonderful show, where we had, for this first hour, I was playing some techno, if you couldn't tell, and then DJ Fredbear is about to take over for the second half of the show, but I also wanted to let you know that the following hour of KDVS programming may not be suitable for all audiences, as it may contain material which may be perceived as objectionable. Parental discretion is advised. The views contained in this hour may not reflect the views of KDVS, KDVS sponsors, nor the University of California. So, before Fredbear takes over, I'm just going to run back through the last couple songs you heard. That last one was To Another Galaxy by Togetto. Before that, you heard Forever Melancholia by I Hate Models. Prior to that, you heard Felt Cute, Might Delete Later by Umbraid. Before that was At the Start of the Block, which was the original theme from Blade by Dan Zamani and the Pump Panel. Oh, yeah, and Tim Taylor. All right, so, yeah, that's all for the back wrapping. We got a lot of music to get going on, so do you want to take us away now, DJ Fredbear?
1: Yeah, we're going to go ahead and start with Toe. Actually, this title is in Japanese, so I don't know what it is. But it is from their album. I think it's like the book about my... what is it?
0: The book about my idle plot on a vague anxiety.
1: Yeah, that.
0: I do love this album. I can never remember what it's called, though.
1: Yeah, me neither. But, yeah. So we're going to start with this song, and then we're going to get into some other instrumental prog, and also some post-rock in there as well.
0: Awesome. I'm so excited. I hope you guys enjoy. And, yeah, let's switch up the vibe. So hope y'all enjoy as much as we do. Catch you soon. Later.

0: Hello, hello.
1: Hello.
0: We're back to back rap real quick. DJ Fredbear, I'm going to let you take it away.
1: Yeah, so those last songs were after Japanese characters by Toe.
0: Start with the last one and then go backwards.
1: Gotcha. That was Chevalier Bolto by Totoro. Then before that was Spanish Bay by Strawberry Girls. Then it was Wrinkle by Thank You Scientist. And then it was Five by the Three Striped Tigers.
0: Hell yeah. Sweet. Yeah, awesome little block. Thank you, Nick. I really enjoyed that one. Sweet. Yeah, we will get on with the music and catch back with you guys in a moment. Later.

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0: Hello, hello, Bugs. We are back one last time. The back wrap, the last couple songs you heard. Take it away, Fredbear.
1: Yeah, so that was Every Piece Matters by Pliny. Then before that was The Brain Dance by Animals as Leaders. Then before that was Forever Lost by God as an Astronaut. Then before that was Kids Will Be Skeletons by Mogwai. Then before that was Sun Settlers by MCC Magna Carta Cartel.
0: Awesome. Love that block. Thank you very much, Fredbear. And then we got two more tracks that we'll play for you tonight. Yeah, unfortunately, we won't have time to back wrap after those. So you want to let them know what they're about to hear?
1: Yeah, so these next tracks are... they move on tracks of Never Ending Light by This Will Destroy You. And then Splash by Chon.
0: I like both of those band names a lot. There's some good ones. Anyway, thank you so much for joining us tonight, dear KDVS listeners. And yeah, tune back in next week to Bug Beats Radio if you would like. And yeah, enjoy these last two songs. And the next show is coming up if you would like. All right, later.

0: losers!
1: And this bike is a pipe bomb!
0: And Katie is
1: California!

0: Robot.
1: Yes.
0: Kill.
1: Does not compute.
0: Robot.
1: Yes.
0: Destroy.
1: Does not compute.
0: Robot.
1: Yes.
0: Say the disclaimer.
1: The following hour of programming may not be suitable for all audiences, since it may contain material which may be perceived as objectionable. Parental discretion is advised. The views presented in this hour do not reflect the views of KPBS, KPBS sponsors, or the University of California. Thank you.
0: Say goodbye, robot.
1: Goodbye, robot.
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0: accident.
1: Mr. Kirk, Dexter's in school.
2: I'm afraid he's not, Miss Fishmore. Dexter's truancy problem is way out of hand. The Baltimore County School Board have decided to expel Dexter from the entire public school system.
1: Oh, Mr. Kirk, I'm as upset as you to have Dexter's truancy. But surely expulsion is not the answer.
2: I'm afraid expulsion is the only answer. It is the opinion of the entire staff that Dexter is criminally insane. Sane, sane, sane.

0: psychosomatic. That boy needs therapy.
1: You're psychosomatic.
0: That boy needs therapy.
1: Lying down on the couch.
0: What does that mean?
1: You're a nut.
0: You're a nut.
1: You're crazy in the coconut.
0: What does that mean? That boy needs therapy.
1: I'm gonna kill you.
0: That boy needs therapy.
1: Kranigazoo, let's have it, you. I want to count three.
0: That boy needs therapy.
2: He was white as a sheet.
3: And he also made false teeth.

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1: Did I ever tell you the story about
2: cowboys?

0: what's the matter? That boy needs therapy.
1: Lie down on the couch.

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1: A bird?
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0: Sometimes a parrot talks.

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4: You are listening to KDVS Davis 90.3. We just heard ACT with Ping Pong off of BIP French Synthwave 1979 to 1985. That was originally from 1983, though. Before that, we had The Avalanches with Frontier Psychologist off of Since I Left You from Australia in 2000. Delia Derbyshire with Zizwe, Zuzwe, Ooh, Ooh, off of BBC Radiophonic Music, and that was originally from 1968 UK. We had Herbie Hancock with Rocket off of Back to the 80s, and that was originally, though, from 1983. We had Kraftwerk with Neon Lights off of The Man Machine, originally from Germany, 1978. Then we had Fairfield Parlor with Emily off of From Home to Home from 1970. And that's always been a bit of a favorite song because it's just so strange. DJ used to play it a lot in the early 2000s on noise sets. Before, and then starting off, we had Asylum Party with La Tournamente off of Borderline, and that was originally from 1989, France. Up next, we have The Tea Set with Perry Thomas from UK, 1979. So stay tuned.

traveling very fast. The going was firmer pending, but will the drive train last? 171.69. T'was on the 28th. He broke the land speed record.

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7: 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We just heard The Fanatics with Total Confusion off of Are They Hostile from 1980 originally. Before that, we had the 2x4s with Bridgeport Lave off of Bridgeport Lave, US, 1980. Then starting off, we had Nicholas Jar with Space Is Only Noise If You Can See from 2011. And right before that, actually, we had the T-Set with Perry Thomas from 1979 UK. We got another hour left for you guys. And to be honest, I'm not doing too great tonight. I've been up for 22 hours now, and I haven't been able to hold down any food since about Sunday. But the inevitability of late-night radio hangs over us all. It's just a few hours before dawn, and so we'll get there together. Up next, we're going to have The Fall with Roish Rumble. If you have any comments or requests, please call 1-530-752-5387. Thank you.

the late boomer who deserves it. Last man on the scene.

I was kept as the wealthy American underground wept at the sight of Rhode Island sinking into the sea. And the sky still reigned supreme over the land as the music lovers sat cross-legged in the sand. And in time and in space and in other words, in a band who much like churchgoers.

You are listening to KDVS Davis 90.3. We just heard Brian Eno with Needles in the Camel's Eye off of Here Come the Warren Drepps from 1974. Before that, we had Destroyer with 3,000 Flowers off of Destroyer's Rubies from 2006. Then starting off, we had The Fall with Rorsch Rumble off of Dragnet from originally 1979. Up next, we're going to have Heavy Lungs with Stutter, so stay tuned.

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1: Tune in Sunday at midnight until 2 a.m. Neonate, fighting for a future. Punk Raj and M. Riot spin chaotically good music mixed with political, social, and local punk talk, as well as show listings and events you don't want to miss. That's Sunday at midnight until 2 a.m.

0: It may surprise some people to learn that their dog's health could provide insight into their own risk of infection. The American Lyme Disease Foundation says Lyme disease in dogs is an indicator of an increased risk of infection in their owners. Symptoms in dogs include swollen joints and lymph nodes, fever, and fatigue. If you notice these symptoms in your canine companion, it's a good idea to get your dog and yourself screened for Lyme disease.
1: Say, now that's smart, and not a moment too soon.
2: 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We just heard Dead Letter with Credit to Treason off of Hysterical Strength from 2024. Before that, we had Mary in the Junkyard with Drains off of their Signal Drains from 2025. Before that, we had Upchuck with Forgotten Token off of I'm Nice Now, also from 2025. We had Shame with Fingers of Steel with Food for Worms from 2023. Then we had the Decemberists with When the War Came off of The Crane Life from 2006. Then starting off, we had Heavy Lungs with Stutter off of Abstract Thoughts from 2018. Up next, we're going to have Wire with Mercy. And we got about 16 more minutes for you all. So we should have, after Wire, New York Dolls with Frankenstein and Odd Couple with Boca 21. And maybe one more, depending on what we can fit in.

All right, good morning. Happy Tuesday? Is it Tuesday? I feel like I never know what day it is over the summer. Happy Tuesday. my name is DJ Denham. You are listening to KDVS Davis 90.3 FM. And just as a reminder, the following hour of KDVS programming may not be suitable for all audiences as it may contain material which may be perceived as objectionable. Parental discretion is advised, and the views contained in this hour may not reflect the views of KDVS, KDVS sponsors, or the University of California. You are listening to my show, To Live and Die in SF. We have a great time here. I usually kind of just play whatever I want. Usually every week I pick a different kind of theme, whether it be a genre or just kind of a guiding line for me to kind of what to play, because I listen to a lot of different genres, a lot of different kinds of music from all different countries all over the world, which we are going to see today, because my show this week is entirely non-English songs. So nothing in English. I'm very excited. Definitely French and Spanish are the two kind of heaviest languages used in the playlist that I created. But there's some other languages sprinkled in here and there. I'm super excited. You should be excited too. Let's just get into it. This very first song is Toco y Me Voy by Bursuit Vergarabat.

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8: All right, thank you for all of our, shout out to all of our carts, all of our messages. They're important. Thank you for listening. Thank you for staying tuned in and supporting the station. We always appreciate it all throughout the year, not just during the school year, but of course also during this summer season. So we always appreciate you listening, whoever you are, wherever you are, whenever you are listening to this. All right. Before we listened to our announcements, the song that you heard was Bossa Cubana by Los Zafirios. Los Zafiros, which, as a disclaimer, forgive my pronunciation of any of these songs, any of these band names. Like I said at the beginning, this is all foreign language songs, so non-English songs. I do speak Spanish, but I don't speak French. I don't speak any of these other languages. So, just keep that in mind as I am reading off all of the names of all of these. Bossa Cubana. I had in the spring, one of my, the idea for my show is that every single week I played a different genre, and one of the genres that I played was bossa nova, but I did not include this song in here. This was a song that was buried deep, deep in a playlist that I had from high school that I was just kind of going back through my playlists to find stuff to play for this week. And I stumbled across this song and I was like, wow, this is a great song. How did I not play this at my Bossa Nova show? But I'm playing it now. And Yeah, I love the kind of like screaming person in the background who's just saying like bossa nova, like, yeah, why not? All right, the song before that was Les Champs-Élysées by Joe Dassin. Sorry, don't know how to say your name, dude. But yeah, great song. I have always loved this song. This was one of my very favorite songs when I was in high school. I just think that it's so catchy. I really love all of the background vocalists that join in with him at the chorus. It just kind of sounds like I don't even know how to explain it, but it just kind of, I don't know. It's just nice. It feels very kind of uniting. There's not a whole lot of instruments going on. So there's obviously a big focus on their voices and kind of like singing together. And I just kind of can picture like a big plaza and all these people are singing, and it's just, it's beautiful. Used very famously at the end of the Darjeeling Limited, a film by Wes Anderson. One of my favorites. I love Wes Anderson. One of my favorite directors. So that's used in the closing credits of that movie. So yeah, check out that movie if you would like. Very good about, it's his film. Most of his films take place in the US. A couple of his films take place in France. But this is his movie that takes place in India. And unfortunately, I actually don't have any Indian music in this playlist, because I had already hit kind of my marker for the amount of time that I wanted to fill up the playlist. So I don't have any Indian music in this playlist, unfortunately, but if you are interested in checking some out, go do it. Yeah. If you would like. But yeah, that's a great movie. So I recommend it. You can hear that song playing at the very end if you stick around for it. All right. The song before that was 4 a.m. Very fitting. By Taiko Onuki. Again, sorry, Queen. Yes, this is a song from earlier than you would think. It's from 1978. And it's off of her album, Mignone. Again, who I don't know. but it's her album from 1978. This is definitely her most famous song. Did not crack top 40, but this song was big for me in high school. This is definitely a quarantine hit for me. It's just so good. I know I said no English this week, but obviously there's that part of in the chorus where they say, "Lord, give me one more chance," which I think is actually really striking, kind of deciding to use English just for that one line. And yeah, I have looked up the translation of the lyrics before, and she's basically saying, is this the last time we're gonna see each other? Lord, give me one more chance. And talking about kind of the feeling of waking up early around 4 a.m., which obviously I resonate with, because I woke up to be here. But yeah, so beautiful. Yeah, I think that choosing to make that line in English is really, obviously it's kind of, it's a stark contrast between the rest of the song in Japanese, ? Yes, I'm like 98% sure she's Japanese. Yes, she is Japanese. Yeah, sometimes I have a hard time telling the difference between Japanese and Korean. But usually, I don't know, my feet... Scratch that. I feel like usually I can tell the difference between Japanese or in Korean, even though I don't speak either language. But yeah, a beautiful song. Just great. And then the very first song was Toko Ime Boy by Bersuit Vergarabat, which is a song that I discovered. When did I discover this song? I think that I first found this song last fall when I was kind of earning my hours to become a DJ for KDVS, which, by the way, if you're interested in becoming a DJ for KDVS, anybody can become a DJ. It is not only limited to college students. We are a community-based radio station, obviously representing UC Davis, but kind of more so representing the greater Sacramento Valley area. So if you're interested in becoming a DJ, We have lots of information on our website. We have an Instagram, etc. But anyways, when I was learning, when you become a DJ, in order to get a show, you have to earn a certain amount of volunteer hours through the station, which can be earned in lots of different ways. The ways that I usually do it is we always need people to organize music and listen to music, be censoring music. So you might have noticed if you've been tuned into my show for a while, or if you just listened to other shows kind of during this early morning, late night hour, that we have our safe harbor hours when we can play explicit material. So we need people to go through kind of our collection and make sure that things are correctly censored, things that are labeled as explicit because they are, and things that are not are just given the clean label. So those are kind of ways to earn some hours. So I remember stumbling upon this song in the stacks in our kind of our music collection, and it kind of instantly stuck with me. I just instantly was like, wow, like this is great. And it's stuck with me ever since. I just love it. I think it's so catchy. I think the lyrics of the song are great. He's basically saying, he's talking about another person that he's kind of romantically entangled with. and I think one of the lyrics that I think is kind of funny or resonates with me the best is he's basically saying, like, I don't care about like the color of your shirt. Like your shirt is God or something like that. Like it's, yeah. What does he say? It's like, yeah, like your little shirt is, like a God, like it doesn't matter the color. And I'm just like, cool. Okay. all right. We're going to continue with our music with Partir dans la nuit by Carla Bruni.

Je ne comprends pas.

All right. That last song that you just heard was Futifafa by The Flight of the Conchords. That's my kind of humorous song for the week, because if you know French, or even if you don't know French, if you're just kind of listening maybe a little closely, or you're at least a little familiar with the language, it's a nonsense song. Like, Futifafa doesn't really mean anything in French. It's kind of just a nonsense word. And if you know anything about The Flight of the Conchords, which is Brett McKenzie and Jemaine Clement, they are they call themselves the fourth most popular guitar-based digibondo a cappella rap funk comedy folk duo. That's what they are. They have a TV show that is really, really funny, that all their songs are featured in. I feel like it's hard to explain. You just gotta know. And if you don't know, then go watch the show, if you would like, of course. I put it in here ironically because it's funny. It's supposed to be funny, but it's also unironically a good song. Like, I feel like when you're listening to it, you're like, wait, what's this beat? And I really like the little synth that they have, like, in the second chorus at the end. Is so, like, I don't know, it's just, I like it, okay? All right, the song before that was Claudio Villa, Via a Mezza Voce, by Claudio Villa, which is a song very, very famously featured in the movie Big Night. I'm really plugging all the kind of music and TV shows today. But yeah, go watch Big Night if you would like. Obviously, I feel like that's where a lot of inspiration comes from, I guess, from my listening to non-American music. Music in other languages is just, it's really easy to kind of dive into that world if you watch non-American films. Because there's just so much good music that's always jam-packed in there. That's a great song. I don't even know what it makes me think of, because obviously for a lot of these songs, like, I have no idea what they're saying. In a way, I mean, it's kind of, obviously it is about the lyrics, because they're not making these songs with, like, me in mind, like an American girl. So obviously, like, people who speak that language are listening to it and they're, like, listening to the lyrics. But for me, when I listen to a song and I don't know the lyrics, I feel like I can really kind of appreciate the music. I can appreciate the instruments. I can appreciate the sound of it. Because it's more than just the lyrics, and all songs, English or non, are more than just the lyrics. To me, like, if you have a song that's really interesting lyrically, but, like, your instrumentals are bad and the song is just bad, then it's not worth it. I want kind of the same, not the same amount of effort, but I always appreciate kind of the thought put into instrumentals and into music. I listen to a lot of instrumental music. I listen to a lot of classical music. Obviously, I listen to all of these songs, which are more than just, to me, are more than just about listening to the lyrics. The song before that was by Union Square Garden. And the song title itself is in Japanese, so in Japanese characters, but it translates, or not translates, but it's pronounced Chaos Guy Kiwamaru. I'm so sorry. I don't speak Japanese. I really like this song. It is featured as, for those who know,

amongst people my age or a little bit older. But one thing that I always really liked about anime was that they put there's so much attention to the intro songs and the closing song. So it like plays over the credits. And they're always so good. And to me, like, that's the marker of a that's like the first marker of a good anime is like, do I like your intro song? And if I don't, like, 9 times out of 10, the anime is going to be trash. But if you have a good intro song, that really hooks you in. So that's one of my favorites. I really like that one. Just beyond the show that it's in. I just think it's a good song. I really like that section in the middle where kind of the song, like, it like skips almost, and you think that like, you think it, like the very first time that you listen to it, because in the show there's only a small like portion of it that's used. So the first time that I listened to the whole entire song through, it like makes you think that your audio is cutting out and that like your headphones are like messed up. But they're not, it's just the song. And I always like songs that kind of there's a song by Caro Caro Bonito that, oh, what is it, it's, I'm gonna have to look it up now, it's gonna be stuck in my head. Is it only, I think it's Only Acting, that's what it is. I didn't even have to look it up, it just came to me. Nice. Yeah, Only Acting by Caro Caro Bonito, that's probably the best, like, off the top of my head, that's the best example of a song that, it's in English, so I'm not going to play it this week, but go listen to it if you'd like. That's the best example that I can think of a song that just, like, the first time you listen to it, you, like, think that there is something wrong with your headphones. So, yeah. All right, the song before that was Le Temps de l'Amour by Francois Hardy, a beautiful singer. She was also an actress in a couple movies. She was a writer. I know that she was really into astrology kind of towards the end of her life, or the last like couple decades of her life. Yeah, I have another Francois Hardy song in here a little later on. This is off of her album, Tour Le Garçon et le Filet, which, Tule, I don't know what that means, but boys and girls, garçon et filet, girls. So something about boys and girls. But yeah, great song. I feel like it's used in a lot of movies. It's just kind of one of those songs that you hear. Yeah, great, great stuff. And then the very first song that we heard in this little section, this little set, was Partie dans la nuit by Carla Bruni, who, similar to Francois Hardy, not only a singer, but she was also a model. She was the first lady of France in like early 2000. That's kind of cool. Yeah, I really love that song. I think that that's a beautiful song. Again, I have no idea that she sang La Nuit. That means night. Partir. Partir in Spanish means like leave, like separating. So something about like leaving the night or something. Again, no idea. But yeah, so beautiful. I love the background vocals. I love the kind of the softness of the song. Yeah, beautiful stuff. All right, let's keep listening to music. We are approaching the 5 o'clock hour. So just as a reminder, you are listening to KDS Davis, 90.3 FM. My name is DJ Denham. And as a reminder, the following hour of KDVS programming may not be suitable for all audiences, as it may contain material which may be perceived as objectionable. Parental discretion is advised, and the views contained in this hour may not reflect the views of KDVS, KDVS sponsors, or the University of California. So with that, let's keep listening to music. We're going to listen to Makeda by Les Nubians.

All right. That song we just heard was Frances Limón by Los Enanitos Verdes. I really like this song. I think it's really beautiful. I really like the, I don't know what it's sampling, but it, it definitely is sampling something. You can hear kind of a French singer in the background at one point, and then the kind of that accordion at the end might be sampling from something. I'm not sure. But yeah, it's kind of a play on words, because Frances is the way you say French in Spanish. But I think that Frances Limón is also the name of the woman that he's singing to, maybe. He's talking about his love, Frances Limón. And he's talking about how much he loves her voice. When you talk to me in France, or in French, Limón, Frances Limón, I don't know. Just kind of a little play on words. But very cute little love song. I really like it. I think it's very nice. That's another song that I discovered around the same time as Toco y Me Voy. I might have even discovered them the same day. But yeah, that one has stuck with me too. I really like that one. All right, the song before that was Et Stilla Regin by Ashley Erickson. Yeah, she is, yeah, a French song, I think. Yeah, sometimes it's hard to tell what the language is, but that's all good. The song before that was definitely in French, Anomaly Blue by L'Imperatrice, which is a band that, a family friend put me on about like 4 or 5 years ago. So shout out her. That's off their album Takotsubo, which is my favorite, L'Imperatrice album, because it has my favorite song by them on it, which is Off to the Side, but that's in English, so I didn't play it today. But yeah, really good stuff. Yeah, I like a lot of their, they do a lot of interesting instrumental electronic tracks. They definitely draw a lot of inspiration from a lot of different places. Takotsubo, that has kind of a Japanese kind of style cover, kind of a little science fiction-y. A lot of their album covers are maybe a little bit sci-fi. Yeah, great stuff. Yeah, the song over that was Makeda by Les Nubians, which very clearly, I don't really know a lot about this band, but they are a duo from France, clearly with a lot of R&B inspiration. Really sounds like a Sade song. Yeah, really nice. I really like the blend of kind of an R&B kind of hip hop beat with French, I think is really interesting. You don't really hear that sound a whole lot, but I think that it flows really nicely with the music. French in general, I think, is just such a beautiful language. That's why a lot of these songs are French songs, is I really like French music. I just think it's really beautiful, because I just think the language is so nice. I just think it's such a nice language. And of course, even though I don't speak French, kind of knowing Spanish, I think knowing any kind of romantic language, you automatically just have kind of a different understanding of other romantic languages. So even though I don't speak French or Italian, every time I listen to a French or Italian song, I can usually pick up kind of the gist of the song, especially if I see the lyrics. I'm not very good at necessarily identifying words in French or Italian just by listening, but if I can see it written, usually I can tell you like exactly what the sentence is saying, which is cool. I think that that's a whole other conversation about languages and linguistics, but I just think that linguistics is so interesting. I just think the development of languages is so interesting. And yeah, it kind of always blows my mind that, like, even though we're all on the same planet, just we've been able to develop so many different languages just by being separated geographically from each other, just being in a different country and just the development. I think that especially in a country or a continent, I should say, like Europe or Asia, where there's a lot of countries that are super close together, but their languages are completely different. Really interesting. Always been really fascinating to me. All right, let's keep listening to the music. We're getting into our last 45 minutes here, so this is usually when I pick up the pace a little. So we are going to listen to another Francois Hardy song that is Comment te dirai adieu.

0: That song you just heard was Como Eran Las Cosas by Babasónicos, which translates to The Way Things Were. Yeah, kind of a sad song talking about the way things were. And he talks about how, like, without even, there's a really beautiful line that's like, without even opening my eyes, like, I'm transformed. Like, I'm teleported to, like, the way that things used to be. Which is so beautiful. Yeah. All right. The song before that was Como un Dragón by Rita Indiana, which is a song that I listened to in my Caribbean culture class in winter quarter. This past winter quarter, we had to watch the music video for, like, one of our homework assignments. This is a really weird music video, by the way. So if you enjoyed this song, I would recommend checking out the video. It's very... I don't even know how to describe it. Just check it out. But yeah, como un dragón, like a dragon. So she rhymes como un dragón reggaeton, which is a genre of music very popular in the Caribbean. Yeah, just she's super smart lyrically. I've listened to some of her other stuff for that class, but also just my own time. But this is definitely one of my favorites. Yeah, just so... I don't know, just gets me, it gets me pumped, it gets me hyped. Yeah, the song before that was Chilanga Banda by Café Tact.
1: How the heck do you say that?
0: It's spelled T-A-C-V-B-A, which is not like a word that you can, like, say in Spanish. Do they have, like, anything on there? I don't know. Café Tactvaba. Who knows? I do not know. But that's a good song. Chilanga is basically kind of a slang word for someone from Mexico City. And the song is basically talking about police and corruption and how, like, the police have, like, stooped as low as, like criminals, basically. Yeah, not much else to say about that. The song for that was Comen Dire Adieu by Francois Hardy, once again. Another one of my favorites by her. Yeah, very nice. Yeah, that's off of her album. The first song that we listened to by her was from 1962. Okay, and then this song is from a couple years later, from 1968. Yeah, off of the album after the same name, Comment to Dire Adieu. Which adieu obviously means goodbye. So talking about, I'll tell you goodbye or something like that. All right, we're getting into our last 30 minutes here. So we're going to keep listening to music. This next song is Caplet Pour Moi by Plastic Bertrand. Yes.

That song you just heard was La Murga by Willy Colon, and also with Hector Lavoe and Yomo Toro. Willy Colon is a great figurehead, a great, probably the most famous, certainly one of the best salsa artists. Yeah, very, very excellent trombonist. But he was also, he also wrote a lot of his songs. He's also a singer. I don't know. Yeah. Yeah, La Murga refers to, I know Murga can be like a, kind of like a carnival celebration in Central Latin America, but can also refer to just like street performers. And basically all they're saying is like, we're going to dance La Murga. And they reference Panama specifically in the song. Willy Colon actually just died a couple months ago in February. I remember when he died. Yeah, great song, great example of kind of Willy Colon's music, makes some great stuff. So yeah, the song before that was La Fuelle by Edith Piaf, who is another kind of great of her own genre of French kind of pop music from like the 40s, 50s, 60s. Yeah, great singer. She's very famous for her song Non Regrette Rien. Yeah. That's off of her album. This one and her famous one is off of Eternal. Yeah. Non je ne regrette rien. I wish I spoke French, guys. Yeah, she just has such a powerful voice. Especially because I don't think she was that... She was not that tall, I think. So, people were always very impressed by kind of like the power of her voice. And such kind of a small body. yeah, she's great. Her...

the written difference between Japanese and Korean because they just look so similar. But then someone told me that Korean uses the little circles. They have little circles are in their caricatures kind of everywhere. So if you see, and I've never forgotten that. So if you're ever kind of trying to tell the difference, just for my audience, just kind of a PSA, if you're ever trying to tell the difference, like written between Japanese and Korean, if you see the little circles, it's Korean. So just sharing my knowledge. And then the first song in this set was by Plastic Bertrand, Carpe pour moi, which is a song that is, it must be used in a movie or a TV show or something. It just sounds like a song that's used in like a chase scene or something, but I don't actually know if it is. But it must be, it just has to. All right, we are going to listen to, let me figure out. Okay, it is 5:51. We're getting into our last 10 minutes. Yeah. So, as a reminder, you are listening to KDVS Davis, 90.3 FM, and the following hour of KDVS programming may not be suitable for all audiences as it may contain material which may be perceived as objectionable. So parental discretion is advised, and the views contained in this hour and the following hour may not reflect the views of KDVS, KDVS sponsors, or the University of California. Thank you very much. All right, we're going to listen to La Bruja by Tlen Hukani, and then we'll listen to one more song after that, and then I will leave you. I will leave you to this beautiful Tuesday. The last day, is it the last day of June? Yes. Yeah, last day of June, I think. Yeah. All right, let's listen to La Bruja.

right. That song you just heard was La Bruja by Tlen Hukani. And yeah, how nice. Just a nice little song. All right, we're going to hit you with one last song, and then I am signing off. So stay tuned if you would like to the next show. Again, you're listening to KBS Davis, 90.3 FM. All right, this last song I'm going to leave you with is Orange Appled by the Cocteau Twins, which is not really, I guess is not really a foreign language song because it is kind of in English because, and it's the Cocteau Twins use a mix of a lot of different languages, but also kind of their own nonsense language. So I think that counts. So this is Orange Appled by the Cocteau Twins, and everyone have a great Tuesday. And tune in to me next week, if you would like, from 4 to 6 a.m. To listen to some more awesome music. All right. Good night, guys.

Hello everyone, welcome to episode 8 of Love Spirals Downwards. I'm your host DJ Roly Poly, and this is a reminder that you are listening to KDBS Davis 90.3 FM. I hope everyone is having a great morning. Today's show is inspired by tracks that blend dialogue and spoken words with music. The first block leans more electronic and like ambient pop, which will then transition into screamo poetry, so stay tuned if you'd like.

0: 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This message is brought to you by the tender-hearted DJs of the KDVS Punk, Metal, and Noise Consortium.
1: It may surprise some people to learn that their dog's health could provide insight into their own risk of infection. The American Lyme Disease Foundation says Lyme disease in dogs is an indicator of an increased risk of infection in their owners. Symptoms in dogs include swollen joints and lymph nodes, fever, and fatigue. If you notice these symptoms in your canine companion, it's a good idea to get your dog and yourself screened for Lyme disease.
2: Say, now that's smart, and not a moment too soon!
3: He's right. I am a murderer. But until 6 months ago, I was just an ordinary high school girl. Do you remember what we promised? Going to lose anyone else close to us again. We swore that we would always be there for each other. No matter what happens, though, I promise that I'll protect you.
4: If you were a boy, I might actually have fallen for you if you weren't careful.
3: Come on. Well, maybe I'm the one who should have a crush on you.

I don't recognize my face anymore. Was it always this strange looking, and why can't I just live? Why do I have to be this way? I just want to be a person again. I just want to feel real again. I want to crack jokes and dance under the stars with my friends again. I would like to bankrupt the casino accidentally. There's so much I still want to do. I want to hit the road with you again. Rome, Paris, London, Cairo, Cape Town, Bangkok, Hong Kong, Los Angeles. Bangkok again. Cartagena for ceviche and a swim. I want to watch you sleeping and get high off how beautiful you are. I don't want this life anymore. I don't want to see that big black dog in the corner of my room every night. I want to tan naked with you right next to me. Also naked. I want to feel peace. I want to see you in the black dress again, with your hair up, looking at me, telling me that you think we shouldn't pay for the meal we just had because it really wasn't very good. It's time. My head hurts, but I know what I have to do. I need to stop being cool and start being hot. I need to mix the blue with the yellow. I need to call her back. I know what to say when the robot asks me for my name. I know that love is the only thought and pain is the only feeling.

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fire, sit in our own silence, peel off blue light, lie back on frozen waves.

Hello, everyone. The song you just listened to was Viscosity by Leanne Beta Somosake off the album Theory of Ice. Leanne is an indigenous artist who talks about her experience with being indigenous in her songs, which I think is really cool. I feel like her music is very moving from a lyrical standpoint, but also with instrumentals as well. Another song of hers that I discovered and liked is called I Pity the Country. Her voice is really soft but powerful at the same time, and I think that the vocal layering adds kind of an eerie haunting effect too. Definitely something pretty cool I've discovered. The song before that was Black Screen by LCD Sound System off the album American Dream. A funny story, I found this song through a show called Sharp Objects that is actually one of my favorite shows, like, of all time. But the soundtrack is really great, and it kind of, like, enhances that eerie feeling that the show gives off. But if you like small town crime or, like, mystery plot lines that have, like, kind of weird and complex female characters, I would definitely recommend giving this a watch. But obviously only if you'd like. Before that was Lust Love off the album Draining Love Story by Synthoni. The song before that was Home off the album Like a Ribbon by John Glacier. I just discovered John Glacier, I think, through like Vegan, and discovered Vegan through Headache, which is all kind of funny. But I really like John Glacier's sound. It kind of reminds me of that one song called Tell Me by Sassy09 featuring Blood Orange. Yeah, I like it a lot. I really like the song Emotions off the same album too. And before that was Bucket Listener by Headache off the album The Head Hurts But the Heart Knows the Truth. This entire album is so awesome. I love it. I hate AI, but I love the voice that Vegan uses, and like the accent. Is it just British? I'm not too sure, but I like it. Anyway, the second song on the block was Mystery or Misery, a single by Vegan. It's pretty cool discovering the artists that Vegan has collaborated with, some of them being Frank Ocean, Shy Girl, Dean Blunt, The Kid Laroi, The Crying Nudes, Travis Scott, and A$AP Rocky. The range is truly insane, can't even lie about that. And last but not least, the first song on the block was MG1 by Machine Girl off the album Wolf Girl. And without further ado, we will move into the spoken word / emo adjacent tracks, starting with Washer by Slint off the album Spireland. Talk to you soon!

0: so small. 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

dog.

0: You are listening to Love Spirals Downwards on KDVS Davis 90.3 FM. And the song you just heard was White Bull Terrier by Doris off the album Four Trees. Before that was I'm Starting to Forget What Your Eyes Looked Like by Dog Isle off the album Now That You're Gone. And before that was The Chicken from Outer Space by Foxed Hills off the album 3. The song before that was Ending Time by Lazarus Plot off of the album The Lazarus Plot. And before that was I Want to Be an Architect by Sailboat off the EP titled I Want to Be an Architect. The track before that track was For You I'll Pull the Trigger by Arranged in April off the album titled Rooted in Desire. Second song you heard on the block was Song for a Friend by Capsule of You off of the album Charcoal Wilbrand. And last but not least, the first song you heard on the block was Dissolving Substance by The Lazarus Plot off the EP titled The Lazarus Plot. Screamo is definitely a genre I have recently gotten into. It honestly started with February, I think, even though I was kind of turned off by it. But then one of my favorite songs by them is No Way off the album titled February. I really like that song. But it's so cool that they got to play Coachella this year, and I think that's really awesome. I think this genre of music definitely grows on you, and I've learned to appreciate it. I've definitely discovered a lot of new songs through finding music for the show. But there's definitely something cathartic about screaming, especially as a woman, which I think specifically is why I gravitate kind of towards more girl vocalists mainly. But I also like how unique and outside the box it is. Anything that isn't typical singing, it's really interesting to me. I think my favorite bands that I've discovered while making this playlist is The Lazarus Plot and Arranged in April. I feel like their sound is just so consistent and interesting to listen to. I'm glad I came across these bands. This is another reminder, you're listening to Love Sprawls Downwards on KDVS Davis 90.3 FM. Hopefully you guys are enjoying the show so far, so stay tuned if you'd like.
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The song you just listened to was Footfalls, a single by My Point of View off of the EP This Is My First Heist. Those lyrics, Trepidation Resides Here, has been stuck in my head since yesterday. It's so good. I love like the way she says it. And do I know what that means? No, but that's besides the point. Before that was Andy Wants to Impregnate Me with One Half of Uncle Tupelo by P.E.E. off the album Now More Charm and More Tender. Before that was 10,000 by The English System off of the album Banded Blue. And the song before that was Oil and Water by Arranged in April off of the album titled It Always Starts Midwinter. I hope you guys are enjoying the show as it is coming to an end very soon. For my media of the week, from the last time I had chatted with you guys, I had not consumed like any new movies because I've been very busy lately, but yeah, the only thing I've been keeping up with is Love Island. I did watch a little bit of Radio Rebel but didn't finish it. And I'm currently reading this book called Out, which is a 1997 Japanese crime thriller novel by Natsuo Kirino that apparently had won the Grand Prix of the Mystery Writers of Japan. And honestly, at the time, I originally wanted to read the book Butter by Asako Yuzuki, but I heard that it wasn't as good as people were saying, and I ended up picking this one instead. Mainly because it has a pretty cool book cover that intrigued me. But now I'm just waiting for it to like ramp up for me to get like super invested. But it is about a group of middle-aged women in Japan that work at a bento box factory. And they work at their schedules are flipped, so they're like working during the night and sleeping during the day. And they talk about how like taxing this is, like physically, mentally, but it's like hard for them to get better jobs basically in their society. And then in the book they get involved with like committing crimes, having to like survive due to like the circumstances they're put in. It does like kind of revolve around like the Yakuza and like gambling and all that stuff. It's getting interesting, I would say. But I'm excited to see where it goes. For music, recently I've been listening to obviously a lot of Underscores, Chain Remover, Frost Children. Mainly those three have been like my workout rotation mix. It's just kind of funny, but yeah. And then obviously Blood Orange and the Cocteau Twins, you have to listen to them. It's summertime, you know, just makes sense. Speaking of, I have a few more tracks for you guys. Up next is Sea Song by Unflirt off the EP Fleeting, and then Chosen by Blood Orange featuring the awesome and beautiful and amazing Caroline Polachek and her awesome like fake French accent, which I love. And then I Wish You'd Stay by Club 8 off the album The Friend I Once Had, and last but not least, What It Feels Like for a Girl by Madonna off the album GHV2. We'll see. I might check back in with you guys if there's still more time to fill, but I hope you guys are having a good morning. This is DJ Roly Poly. Bye.

Okay, I just wanted to chime in a little more before our time is up. But the song you just listened to was Those Eyes That Mouth by the Cocteau Twins off of the album Love's Easy Tears. And then before that was, oh yes, I Wish You'd Stay by Club 8. Yes, yes. Yeah, I just want to talk about Unflirt. Okay, I wanted to say, I hope you guys enjoyed those songs. I know they're a little bit of a different vibe than the rest of the playlist, but yeah, I kind of figured maybe you might need a break from the heaviness and needed something a little lighter. Yeah, I really do like Unflirt. I'm pretty sure that she's cousins with Biwa Doobie. They sound really similar to each other. But yeah, I really like her songs Crush, which is a single from 2020, and Someday, which is a single from 2023. Anyways, I hope you guys have a great rest of your day. This is DJ Roly Poly signing out. Bye.

girls can wear jeans and cut their hair short, wear shirts and boots. It's okay to be a boy, but for a boy to look like a girl is degrading, because you think that being a

Good morning! Good morning! Good morning! Good morning! Good morning! This is MC Midna with Monkey Paw. Give me 1 second. I'm going to be playing only physical media here, only vinyls. I just need a second to figure that out, but enjoy this song from our previous CJ in the meantime. I'm on my way.

Okay, officially good morning. Welcome to Monkey Paw with MC Minna. It is 8:03 a.m. If you are listening, I hope you're having a wonderful morning so far. Or maybe you're just going to sleep. I can think of a few people in my life that are probably just now going to bed. In that case, good night. What do we got today? Oh yeah, this is my first Tuesday episode. I do alternating Thursdays, so if you were here last Thursday, you might have heard me talk for like an hour or so about the dangers of AI. But I try and approach it as like well-rounded as possible. The show's named Monkey Paw, based off the old short story written by W.W. Jacobs, The Monkey's Paw, in which the Monkey's Paw concept pretty much discusses how what you want or what anyone wants, things just happen often at an unexpected and unforeseen and often cruel circumstance. And I think that's a lot of what we see today. It doesn't have to be that way. I don't think like it's intentionally, or maybe it is, that way. Oh yeah, before I say any of this, the following views presented in this hour do not reflect the views of KDBS, KDBS sponsors, or the University of California. But yeah, that's kind of what I like to talk about here. It's also just a lot of like going down rabbit holes and talking about a whole lot of nothing. The original name for this show was Fart Hour, so I don't know if that gives any indicator to what this is. The music I play, I would like to say it's eclectic, so there's no exact genre. Sometimes I do lean into more like either some type of Latino music or jazz rap. But I do try and stray away from that. I think I have a pretty wide taste, and I'll try to keep things nice and fresh in case you're kind of tired of listening like to the same genre over and over. I don't know. I've been feeling kind of sick. I have a couple of announcements I need to play for you guys, and then after that we'll get back to some yapping. But before any of that, I've got music for you! Can you believe such a thing? Alright. My mix is gonna be a little weird. Again, I'm playing only physical media that we have here in the studio at KDBS. So the records I'm playing might not go together too well, but they were all ones that looked really cool to me and that I've heard before. And yeah, I hope you enjoy them. I'm gonna start you off with Celia Cruz. I've never seen this album. It's a Celia and Johnny. And I'm not entirely sure what song I'm gonna play yet. Oh, Lo Tuyo Es Mental. And then after that, or before that, you're gonna hear some Los Tigres del Norte, because we only had one vinyl then in the studio, and I was very curious and interested by that. Yeah, that's all from me. I'm gonna go ahead and get you guys started. I hope you enjoy so much. Yay! Good morning! I hope you guys have a wonderful morning. If you'd like,

0: back. This is MC Midna, Monkey Paw, live from KDVS Davis. I hope you guys enjoyed those songs. The first song was by Los Tigres del Norte. I'll go ahead and check into the title of the song right now. Again, reminder, we're playing all vinyls here today. So if you heard that record scratch in the first part, I'm so sorry. The song you're listening to right now is Las Hojas Blancas by Ambassadors of Son, or Ambassadores de Son. I'm not sure if they want it in English or in Spanish. And then the song you heard before that was La Negra Tomasa by Los Caifanes, which I had to dedicate to my cat back home because we named her Tomasita. Because Tomasa. But here, let's go ahead and start switching over. Okay, now we got some Super Mario Sunshine soundtrack in the background. This is my music show. If I know I take a more maybe serious approach on my PA show, just because we do talk about, or I talk about more like, I guess like modern tech, like, or what's the opposite of technological determinism? Whatever that is, if you're feeling that way. I like to talk about that on my Thursday shows. Oh my god, the Wii theme is still playing. There's a whole bunch of nonsense in the background. But yeah, next Thursday I'll probably be unpacking a bit more about the Mechanical Turk and kind of how Amazon's like crowdsourcing is kind of like this disguise of human labor and whatnot. So if you're interested in that, please tune in next Thursday if you'd like. Next Thursday, 9:30 a.m. to 10:30 a.m. And then every Friday, from a bit of a more unconventional hour, 4 to 6 a.m., I'm also live. I try to just play music. Occasionally, I do go off on the, you know, modern tech giant now and then. But that's okay. I think somebody needs to kind of make sure that those guys are, like, being watched. I don't know. Not that my watching does anything. But anyway, I'm gonna take a bit of a turn for this next set. I'm gonna start off with Depeche Mode, and then after that, I'm gonna play a couple of punk songs that one of my friends who is very near and dear to me showed me. And yeah, before that, I'm gonna play a couple announcements. I hope you guys are enjoying your morning so far, and I hope that those songs got you feeling some type of way. So yeah, here are some announcements from us.
1: 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That's January, April, July, and late September. You will be fully trained over 6 to 8 weeks, then complete volunteer hours, spend some time in studio, and take a written test. After that, you can apply for a show for the next quarter. Being a DJ on the radio changed my life. Maybe it will change yours, too.
2: Step into the lush Botanical Conservatory right here on the UC Davis campus. A living library that started in 1959 of nearly 4,000 plant species, from the critically endangered to the downright bizarre. We've always been dedicated to the conservation of plant species, including cacti, succulents, orchids, cycads, water lilies, carnivorous plants, and so much more. 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If you'd like to visit, our hours of operation are from 9 a.m. to 4 p.m., Monday through Friday. 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
3: Meanwhile, a memo on a matter of importance to you and your family. Did you know that nearly a third of all motor accident victims are killed in collisions between motor vehicles and pedestrians? Just because the road looks smooth, clear, and flat in front of you, don't put your foot down on the accelerator. A child may ride a bicycle out of a side road. A young couple may step off the curb, and death strikes suddenly. Drive carefully. Drive with your mind as well as your body.
0: Drive with your mind as well as your body. That's such an old-timey cart to me. I love it. The DJ on the radio one is good, too. Hey, being a DJ on the radio has changed my life. Even if no one is listening besides my parents and my beautiful family and some of my friends, this is so fun. It's just like, I've waited, 22 years to yap some ears off, and I finally get to. If there are any prisoners listening, I'm sorry if this is against your will. I wouldn't blame them if they use this against your will. I could understand. Anyway, here's Love in Itself by Depeche Mode.

that sounded really interesting that I hadn't heard yet. We have a rule here at KDBS where you can't play anything that has ever been in like the top 40 Billboard. I think it has to be the US top 40. But that's been kind of tricky. Sure, with modern day songs, it's kind of easy. I'm like, okay, I can't play like Taylor Swift or Bruno Mars or, you know, the things you always hear on the radio. But once I started getting into like 70s and 80s, I was like, oh my god, this is getting kind of tricky. I don't know ball. I don't know it the way I thought I did. The reason I say that is because the first song you listened to was by Depeche Mode. It was their song Love in Itself, and I thought that was pretty cool. I hadn't heard anything off this album off Depeche Mode. Whoa, my bad. I know that a lot of people consider it very classic to like original, and I'm sorry if I misspeak, goth music. Sorry, I might not be well versed, but I think, right, like the original scene of like being, yeah, no, anyway. After that, we played The Cars. We played This Could Be Love off their album Shake It Up. I would have played Shake It Up. I think, I don't know if you've heard that song, but it has been in the top 40 before, so couldn't do that. And then after that, we had The Doors. Hello, I Love You. So, all pretty good stuff. I think I'm gonna talk to you for a little bit about something that I touched on last week for a second. I think we are all aware of the type of costs and strains that machine learning models can put on our like electricity grids and water and whatnot. But I think it's making its way into California. It was already here. There are some databases in the Bay, right? They're not too huge, not too energy intensive, but slowly but surely they're moving in. If you guys don't know what I'm talking about, right now I think it's NV Energy who is redirecting all their power from Lake Tahoe, so from the residents of Lake Tahoe, all to a database in Nevada. Or like the construction of many databases in Nevada. I'm not sure if it's going to be for one sole like machine learning model training, but pretty crazy. I mean, obviously, like, sure, right, there's promise to redirect energy and water, and like, oh well, with time it'll kind of balance out, I guess. But I don't know, just, and I could be misspeaking again, these are all MC Midna's views. From what I've learned in like energy politics classes and just like the physics classes I've taken, it's like, I don't think there's even money to do something so drastic that would benefit the people who are getting their like, you know, electricity and water either insanely hiked up or pretty much just taken away. Like, they're getting, like, droplets out of their sink, maybe. So, you know, I would be cautious if such things start coming into place in places like Davis and Woodland. You know, it's easing its way in. It's important, you know, if you'd like to stay vigilant over things like that. I think legislatures like that maybe don't consider, you know, common people like you and I. You know, people in Lake Tahoe, I would say, are pretty wealthy. I don't think anyone really, like, you know, has to live check to check over there. I don't know, I could be misspeaking, but it's a pretty affluent community, you know? And the history of Lake Tahoe is really interesting as well. We could get into that another day. But I don't know. I would be observant of the effects that something like this could have moving into a community that's maybe a little more, you know, a little more cushion room when it comes to finances, because when things like this eventually start moving into, like, you know, Woodland, Davis, maybe places that can't afford it enough, or anywhere that maybe, like, could be a bit more rural and has decent access to, like, energy grids and whatnot,
I don't know. I would be concerned. I can't afford like a 10-time utility price hike. I don't know. Not to say that this whole show will be about talking about how terrible AI is. I'm sure there will be some like productivity boom and economic boom at some point, but I just don't think we're there yet. And I think we're gonna see a lot of monkey paw-esque scenarios kind of unfold in the meantime. And that kind of scares me. Sorry to get dark on you. I know we were having such a bright, beautiful morning. We still are. This next songs, I hope they get your blood pumping. They make me feel like, I don't know. Oh, this is gonna sound so cringe. I saw a TikTok the other day that was like real weebs, so real people who are very interested in anime and all that type of stuff, run out of the house with like toast still in their mouth and their hair undone and stuff. But I swear this is how those songs make me feel. It's so silly. I'm aware. But sometimes you gotta romanticize your life when databases are trying to, you know, not let you shower and whatnot. I think it's important. Absurdism sometimes really solves the dread you might feel. if you'd like. You have free will. MC Midna's just here to wear her tinfoil hat in front of you guys. And then maybe you guys want to put one on with her. If you'd like. It's all free will. Okay. I'm gonna get you started with some music. But in the meantime, enjoy this relaxing Animal Crossing City Folk music. If you're recognizing it. Not for its promise.

I have terrible news. I'm out of vinyls, and I can't go run back and pick some. So I'm going to go ahead and play some music from our machine, which is really just Spotify. I'm sorry. But I hope you enjoyed those songs. That was... the first song I played was Clean Sheets by Descendants. And then after that, I played Bad Brains. I played... Give me 1 second. I and I Survive. Pretty good. I like it quite a bit. Or Burned in DC, I apologize. But yeah, here you go. I'm going to put you on some music that is a lot less original punk, and this is probably more pop punk. Fall Out Boy has a very sweet, soft spot in my heart, okay? Their last albums were not that good. I understand. Centuries was not... I get it. I understand. But look... Their first three albums were kind of good. I don't know. Maybe that's just me. This might be the last you hear of MC Midna for this hour before I play these songs for you. I think I'm going to go ahead and play Saturday by Fall Out Boy. And then if we have time, I might play New Perspective by Panic at the Disco. Just because that song's been stuck in my head. But I hope you guys are having an amazing morning. Thank you for listening with me. I had an amazing time. I actually felt like I had energy this time. And that made me happy. Yeah, thank you. Have a wonderful morning, I guess, if you'd like, but I would suggest that you have it anyway. So anyway, here you go.

Oh, okay. Or not. That's fine. Let's see how we can get this to start going. Hello? Okay, apparently not. I'll talk to you. It's fine by me. So, back to the Lake Tahoe thing that's going on. Oh my goodness. How do you guys feel about that? If you ever feel like calling in, I think the whole point of Monkey Paw originally was to have people, you know, say what they were feeling too. Just because it's a scary time out there, tech-wise, I feel like it's developing so much faster than at least I can understand. And I feel like I'm okayly versed in tech. So, I don't know. Let's see if I could get this rolling again. Oh, apparently not. Yeah, well, whatever. What can you do? Let me think. Oh, yeah. In terms of AI, I don't know if you guys have ever done such a thing, but I had to read the terms of service for an assignment not too long ago, and the whole thing was just, like, annotating and figuring out, like, why there exists, like, such a thing. And, of course, there's, like, obvious answers such as, like,

0: you can't create anything that will somehow decrypt national security, anything. You know, you can't produce, I guess, anything that could be, like, considered slander or libel. You can't... I think the one that caught me the most off guard was that you couldn't produce... Oh, my. You couldn't produce images that were depicting, like, you know, minors. And I was just like, okay, how does AI even have the power to do that? Assuming that it's training on these databases, right? Either AI has the capability to, you know, think and adapt and learn, and it, like, extends past algorithms, and maybe it is becoming something more intelligent, which I don't think is the answer. I think the answer is more... There is, like, a human step in between when the AI develops something and it doesn't. And at some point, the AI does get confused, and that's when a human steps in. I think that's just something to think about as I'm closing out here and you guys enjoy this next show. You know, just really unpacking the black box of AI is kind of my point here. Anyway, thank you so much. This was Monkey Paul with MC Midna. I hope you guys enjoy this next show. Thank you. What's your...
1: Oh, just the tip. Yeah. Wait, for the show? Okay, mm-hmm. Just the tip. DJ Toasty.
0: Oh, wow. We got Just the Tip by DJ Toasty. I mean, I think I'm gonna have to tune in for that one. But yeah, enjoy.

Hello. You are listening to KDVS Davis. My name is DJ Toasty, and this is Just the Tip. The following views presented in this hour do not reflect the views of KDVS, KDVS sponsors, or the University of California. Today we've got a very interesting show, or I don't know, we'll see how it goes. Basically, if this is your first time tuning in, every week I just talk about a different topic of interest for me that week. So this week I was, So for this week, I was following the Prairieland sentencing, following the ICE detention center, shooting protests that happened on July 4th of last year. So almost coming up on 1 year. And then, eight of the defendants were sentenced on the 23rd, I think, so a week ago. And these sentences ranged from 30 to 100 years. And I'm gonna talk more about that later, but that's kind of what the show's gonna be focused on, or at least to begin with. Okay, sorry, I was messing with the mic a bit. So, and just kind of talking about how that is just an example of the overreach of the Trump administration in the silencing of leftist voices and the ways that, and kind of talking about the executive orders that have pushed the narrative of Antifa as being a domestic terrorist organization, which kind of isn't really, is kind of, their case for that is falls a bit short. So yeah, that's kind of what is going on. Also, a lot of Supreme Court decisions have been happening recently, particularly that will be influencing immigration. Two decisions last week, and then today they're supposed to have their decision on birthright citizenship, which I don't think, the other two cases were wins for the Trump administration. I believe one was they took away protected status for Haitian immigrants, and then the other was that when you apply for asylum, you have to be within the territory of the United States, which then doesn't really prevent, or which doesn't bar federal agents from preventing people from entering, which then prevents asylum. So it's kind of like a workaround from being like, hey, we're not preventing people from applying for asylum, which would be unconstitutional, but they are preventing people from entering the country at all to apply for asylum. So yeah. And then today, I guess they're ruling on, the Trump administration wants to decrease or take away birthright citizenship from children of immigrants who are undocumented, or even if one of their parents is undocumented, then, which presents a bunch of issues, because then that means if it were to be passed, then people, it raises into the question whether or not people would lose their citizenship and whatnot. However, for that case, I am pretty sure it will not, and a lot of people kind of are in agreement of that, but if you're into it, keep an eye out for that. Talk more about that also later, but just wanted to mention that. I'm trying to think if there's any other recent news or anything before getting into the actual topic. I guess not. So I'm gonna get into things. Disclaimer,
going to try to make this as coherent as possible and be as thorough, but I can only, I feel like the more I read about things, then it gets me a little discombobulated and hard to put together. But I think I have a clear understanding. So just a disclaimer. Also, if I'm wrong, please call, reach out, let me know. I want to know that I am not faultless. I know I will be saying things that aren't completely couldn't be completely correct or whatever. So I'm always open and would like to hear that. So let us get into it. Okay, I'm gonna kind of just briefly explain what happened at the Prairieland Detention Center and then follow with kind of their charges and everything surrounding. So let's get into it. So on July 4th, 2025, there was a noise demonstration scheduled outside of the Prairieland Detention Center in Alvarado, Texas. I think that's the town because it's the Alvarado Police Department. And I think they pronounce it Alvarado. So, but I'm gonna say Alvarado because that feels a little unnatural to me. Anyhow, I digress. Okay, so a noise demonstration. The protesters came with fireworks. Some of them came with weapons. A lot of the... to be honest, I'm not really going to go into too much of the details of that because that's kind of more just fact. But basically, there was a shooting that happened. The shooter was Benjamin Song, and he shot at an Alvarado Police Department or officer who was called to the scene because the detention center officers were they were calling because of the disturbance, because there were the protesters outside who were armed and they were shooting off the fireworks and stuff and causing a commotion. So they called for that. Anywho, so the police officer comes, and in the events that transpired, what said is that the officer pointed his gun at someone, one of the protesters who was walking in the opposite direction, and when he did that, that is when the shooter shot at the officer and shot him, but it was a non-life-threatening injury and he was out of the hospital relatively quick. Yet, nevertheless, an officer was shot. So, kind of what a lot of the issues from the sentencing stem from is not necessarily a dispute of that a crime took place. This was a shooting, and when you go to a protest armed and with you have the awareness that crimes could be committed, and that's part of public disobedience. That's not being necessarily disputed. Yet the charges against all of the defendants were severely inflated because of the interpretation of Antifa as a domestic terrorism group, and then also the linking of all of the defendants with the shooting, even though it was only one individual who shot at the officer and was ultimately charged with the shooting. But the rationale for everyone else's involvement was tied to this language of terrorism and Antifa in the state acting as different terrorist cells, which kind of falls apart when you compare the traditional framework of what is the terrorism cell structure and then the behavior of the defendants. So it's kind of a bit a stretch. And also through this terrorism framework, they're able to then
charge people who weren't even involved with the actions committed at the protest, but because they supported or had actions in other ways that aided in or just helped that person in general, even if unrelated to any crime committed, they can be charged with materially supporting terrorism. So, which then allows for maximum sentences and inflated sentences, and allows for a greater number of individuals to be connected to crimes that originally wouldn't have been attributed to them. So, some of the most, I guess, shocking sentences that people have been talking about have been, obviously all of them, because in total they were sentenced to 450 years, and this is for 8 defendants. There are still others to be sentenced there's another to be sentenced in July, and a couple who took plea deals. Wow, what, I kind of lost my train of thought. Anywho, but the 450 years in total, and all of these sentences are significantly greater than the average sentence of incarcerated individual in the United States, which I believe is 6 years, and still we have a really high number of year length of incarceration here compared to other countries. Sorry, I said that real bad. Anyhow, one of the most shocking prison terms was given to charges to Daniel Rolando Sanchez Estrada, who was given 30 years for, as I mentioned before, it was like part of this material support to the terrorism group through the moving of political zines, which the prosecutors argued were anti-government. Yet a lot, looking at the evidence photos, they were fairly it was just a political zine. So obviously it's an obvious example of suppression, or a suppression of someone's First Amendment right, just if that is what's considered anti-government. So, to get a little bit more into kind of how these cases have been prosecuted, following the assassination of Charlie Kirk in September of last year, there were one executive order and one presidential memoranda that kind of changed the way that they're able to prosecute these cases. And before the executive order and the memoranda, there were no terrorism charges for any of the Prairie Land defendants. And then post implementation, they were added. So the first one is the executive order from September 22nd, 2025, called Designated Antifa as a Domestic Terrorist Organization. And the language that is used, I'm just going to read some sections. They say that Antifa is a militarist, anarchist enterprise that explicitly calls for the overthrow of the United States government, law enforcement authorities, and our system of law. The campaign involves coordinated efforts to obstruct enforcement of federal laws through armed standoffs with law enforcement, organized riots, violent assaults on immigration and customs enforcement and other law enforcement officers, and routine doxing of and other threats against political figures and activists. And they say that Antifa employs elaborate means and mechanisms to shield the identities of its operatives, concealing its funding sources and operations in an effort to frustrate law enforcement and recruit additional members. And one issue with this language, especially in the doxing or the means of shielding
identities and operatives. What this is kind of targeting is the following of ICE officers writing down license plates, as we see in Minnesota, which I'm going to be talking about more. One second, I'm getting a call. Hold on. Hold on one second. Give me one second, and I'm going to put the music up a little louder.

Okay, sorry about that. So, talking about designating Antifa as a domestic terrorist organization, and the language that's being used targets the actions of individuals of, they say, doxing law enforcement. But then I think, and one of the cases in Minnesota is that's currently happening. So people were charged, and this is a case that if you're interested, you could follow, where they were charged with conspiracy to impede or injure a federal officer as part of what the Justice Department has called a left-wing Antifa plot to harm federal agents during like the ICE operations over winter. And some of these actions by individuals were the taking down of license plate numbers and blowing whistles when ICE agents were in their communities to let people know. And there was also the use of cars of blocking roadways. But I think one of the dangers is, and also the language that's being used in other, is also to say that they do not want their, the ICE actions being filmed by people, even though filming any sort of federal officer is a right. Anywho, I just remembered I need to play a little cart for you guys. So I'm just gonna do that and then come back. So sorry for this random transition. See you in a sec.

this or any other hour of KDVS programming. If you or your business would like to know more about sponsoring KDVS programming, you can contact the KDVS Underwriting Department.

Okay, I'm back. Thank you for letting me do that. So, an issue with criminalizing or attempting to criminalize the filming of federal officers and the taking down of license plates and creating databases or tracking of that, it's kind of like the ICE agents and government are allowed to surveil us in a various, in so many ways that we don't even realize yet when citizens, individuals, community members try to protect people that they care about, then that is just is deemed criminalized. When the government is frankly allowed to be super invasive in our lives and gives a lot of discretion to law enforcement to perform these surveillance techniques on us, and particularly ICE, like immigration and border, or customs and border enforcement, whatever, their whole mass surveillance and deportation campaign is looped up in one. Okay, now, secondly, in addition to the executive order, there was the National Security Presidential Memorandum, also known as NSPM-7, called Countering Domestic Terrorism and Organized Political Violence. This is where the more of the like actual like material support to terrorism develops, or material support to domestic terrorism develops in this memorandum. And it kind of it's written, and it starts off with a list of left-wing violence without and espousing false claims that there's this rapid increase of less left-wing violence without acknowledgement of any right-wing violence. And and then it goes on to lay out that the even individuals who do not support what the government is deeming as domestic terrorism, if they even just, let's say a random person buys a sandwich for a protester or hands out water to protesters, they could be charged with material support for terrorism under this framework. So it kind of allows the government to point to any small action and use that as justification in support of a terrorist group. And these frameworks allow for the maximum criminalization, because terrorism allows the maximum sentence to be imposed. So, now looking, I guess, to Minnesota, a mention, yeah, there were the 15 people charged, and there's, so basically the like Homeland Security position is that there's like peaceful protest is protected, but then there's a line that can't be crossed, and that they say that the charges followed a months-long investigation into how the defendants had done extensive planning, material support, and coordinated attack against federal personnel and facilities. And he said that, and so a difference between, oh, and then he also said, we have a group of people who quite deliberately got together and planned violence, used violence. Whether or not they actually, at the end of the day, caused bodily harm is not the measure of whether or not they committed a serious crime. And so a big difference between this case and, I guess, the Prairie Land case is that no one was harmed. And none of the defendants had firearms, I'm pretty sure. But so I think this case is even a little more um
more difficult because it's harder to like tie that to a more organized effort on behalf of the protesters. And yeah, there was property damage and alleged property damage and like things thrown at ICE agents, but I think there should be of note that there's a vast difference in the violence and like the armed nature of ICE agents compared to that of protesters. And also, even though there are all these charges against protesters, it's worth noting that there haven't been any real disciplinary measures made against any ICE agent, and that is following countless human rights violations, the deaths of both citizens and immigrants, and yet there's no real accountability there for agents, and this seemingly large overstep on the government's half targeting leftist organizations. So I guess maybe to kind of go through things a little bit more, the I guess I'll do a little discussion, or like I was gonna read kind of like what fascism is, and just give a little overview of characteristics of that, and then kind of how the government is going towards anti-fascism. But basically, fascism was just kind of the ideas came out of the like 1920s in Italy when Mussolini was the leader. Often key points of fascism are that there's often a powerful exclusionary populist kind of sort of nationalism surrounding one sort of leader. The political power is derived from questioning reality. There's the use of enemies and scapegoats as a unifying cause, and the attempts to imprison and or murder the opposition and minority group leaders, which is particularly worth noting in cases like this. There's emphasis for the supremacy of military. Sorry, I don't want to read all the bullet points because I feel like that would just be very long. There are a lot of aspects to it, and it's a movement that promotes nationalism and often has a group or one group of people that they or race that is viewed as being the superior one in that society. And I guess in America it's white nationalism. So, but also like the US has aspects of fascism, but it's definitely different than like Mussolini or Hitler and stuff. So I think people like to be so like, oh, well, that's not like, oh, this was XYZ was so much worse than this. And I think it's like, well, we can acknowledge that certain behaviors are reminiscent of fascism, even if one doesn't necessarily want to give it that name. But I mean, when it is what it is. Anywho, so by that, kind of through that vein, then like Antifa or like being anti-fascist also kind of
came about at that same time. And even though there's like a thread of progressive ideology in who was anti-fascist throughout time, the narrative of Antifa as being a group or a coalition of varying groups doesn't really lend to their like reality of what is what like happens within leftist organizing. There were points to the in Prairie Land, the defendants wearing black, having militaristic gear, which like included vests. Obviously multiple of the defendants had guns, but not all of them had them on them. Most of them had them like in their vehicles, which we do have like a right, a Second Amendment right, and but there was like some ambiguity, and like I think the shooter bought a lot of those guns, most of them, and then was distributing them. So then that was used to say it was like they were training for this like armed attack on the detention facility. But the defendants were saying that it was just like out of basically like an abundance of caution. They're going into a situation where they don't really know the force that's being met. They're seeing the recent murders happening of, well, I guess it happened afterwards, but they're seeing like the violence occurring through ICE agents and not necessarily a justification of intentional violence, but it doesn't seem like there was that going into it. And then also, I think it's like, yes, an officer was shot and Song should be like, you go committing actions even with intention, like with intentions of like bringing awareness to the detention facility, and then there's like the potential knowledge that something would happen, yet that connection, and then attempting to say that everyone at that protest was there to intentionally commit violence, I think is a far stretch. Also, something that I was thinking about was whether or not these sentences would be able to stick if the protest had been larger. I mean, there wasn't a great number of individuals, and so people who had left at the time that like the police had arrived, they were still charged with these like material, like with these they were still charged in these crimes. But like I wasn't sure whether or not like had there been more people, if they would have been able to do that, since let's say there were like 100 people there. I think that's a stretch to say that if 50 people left before the police arrived, are you going to charge all those people in that same crime? So that was just the thought that I had in the like feasibility of this sort of charge. So just in general, I think all of the defendants in the Prairie Land case are definitely going to appeal, and I think they have very strong appeals, especially in the against like the government, like manipulation of like the story and stuff like that. However, hopefully we'll see how that happens, and I hope that there's some rectification in the in these like executive orders and like memorandums. I just think they're wrong. Anywho,
keep an eye out if you're interested for the birthright citizenship case and the continuing Supreme Court cases, because this is really a big time for decisions. And these are cases that will have big ramifications. And also the case in Minnesota, because if these charges stick, I think that sets an even more dangerous precedent than the charges in Prairie Land, because no one was harmed. And so obviously, like the whatever that officer guy said, like, if even with intention, like, obviously, like, crimes can be committed without harm, but these defendants did not have firearms, no one was harmed, and a lot of the targeted action is surveillance or free speech actions. Like, if it is not illegal to see an ICE vehicle and then let others know, the government is saying that it's like impeding governmental actions or like enforcement actions. But I think I think there are certain instances where that is more clearly to be true, like when vehicles are used to block. But if there are just people around, like, blowing whistles, I don't think that is really strong. Like, blowing a whistle is a First Amendment right. And also, it's like the people are just surveilling a government's surveillance effort. So it's like, you know, I feel like what's fair is kind of fair. I don't know. I guess this kind of, yeah. So on that note, one sec.

Okay, so yeah, on that note, I'm going to leave it for the next DJ. I hope you stick around and enjoy the rest of your Tuesday. Thank you for listening to Just the Tip. I'm DJ Toasty, and I will be back next week. Have a great day.

0: Hello. Good morning, everybody. This is Yuvia. Oh my god, this mic stand isn't really working quite right. Sorry for being a little late. I'm kind of still a little out of breath from biking so fast.
1: They go so fast, guys.
0: I just have a speedy bike. What can I say? Oh, and I have a guest.
1: Yo, yo, yo, yo.
0: This is Satanic George Washington.
1: Hello.
0: They were on my show a few weeks ago. Wait, okay, yeah, let me introduce this. This is River Run. Welcome. This is my first show of the summer. Woo-hoo. Before this, I had a show called Murmullos, which was early in the morning. Not too early, though. It was 6 to 8. And yeah, this is my last, I don't know, quarter summer here. And I wanted to have a little summer show. The vibe is probably going to be the same as Murmullos, but it's just an hour this time, which I think is going to be very helpful for me because finding 2 hours of music is a lot, guys. But yeah. And yeah, the name of my show. Do you know, are you familiar with James Joyce? He's like a silly little writer. I think he's Irish, question mark. Let me see.
1: I love Ireland.
0: Yes, Irish. I just met, this is silly, this is so like American. I was about to say, I just met an Irish person the other day. It was so fun to talk to them. Okay, yeah, they're Irish. They just, their writing just kind of got increasingly weirder and weirder. I don't know, like, the detail. I'm not, like, an English major or anything. But, like, are you familiar with, like, Ulysses him? Ulysses. And it, like, mirrors the Odyssey. But it's, like, one single day in Dublin.
1: Yeah.
0: And, like, the whole book is that. Later on, he writes Finnegan's Wake, which is, like, the craziest book ever. Like, it doesn't really make any sense. But, like, it might, or like, I don't know, he's just like saying words, and the first word of the whole book is River Run. And I didn't really like get it from there. I was just thinking, and I was like, River Run sounds fun, and I was like, that sounds so familiar. And I asked my brother, and he was like, yeah, Finnegan's Wake. And I was like, oh, well, there's literally no connection. Like, I'm not like doing it in honor of that, but I just thought I would shout it out because it's like, you know, the same.
1: I like it.
0: And it's cool. I actually want to bring a physical copy of the book to read the sentence because it's a loop. So like the opening of the book. Wait, no. The last sentence of the book loops back to the first sentence of the book. Mm. So the last sentence is like cuts off mid-sentence. Mm-hmm. And then it keeps going when you like start the book again. Does that make sense?
1: What's the significance of River Run?
0: What I don't know.
1: Does it mean in the book?
0: In the book, I don't know. But for me, I kind of was thinking about like I don't know if you say like, oh, let's go on like let's go on a boba run and go get boba. And I was like, let's go on a river, like the summer. Let's go on a river run. Let's go to the river.
1: I was thinking like the currents of the river.
0: Oh, that like, too. That too.
1: Water.
0: That's gorge. But yeah, I wanted, I guess, a show name that was more summer-y and Davis-y.
1: Well, I like it because it reminds me of your music.
0: It does?
1: Yeah, it's like a run and a slow current flow.
0: That's what my music
1: is. You like get taken away by the current.
0: Exactly. So now you're just adding to the meaning. I love.
1: Well, that's what I do.
0: Fist bump.
1: Boom.
0: Thanks. But yeah, maybe next time. Because I was like trying to find it online. But I feel like it'd be nicer to have the physical book. So maybe I'll go to the library and get it and then read it just for funsies. But anyways, okay. The song that you just heard was Sunflower River Blues. Oh my God. Like that was unintended, guys. By John Fahey.
1: Uvidia's magic, guys.
0: off the album Death Chants, Breakdowns, and Military Waltzes. And one second. And then the first song of Bach was Up Is a Nice Place to Be by Rosalie Sorrells off the album If I Could Be the Rain. Oh my god, and that makes sense because my name is Yuvia. If I could be the rain. Guys. And I picked these songs like a while ago and I was like, I kind of want to play this for my first show.
1: That's what I'm saying, guys.
0: And it's just falling into place.
1: She's magic. She's very fast on her bike, though.
0: Maybe you're just slow.
1: Just really hard to keep up
0: with. Maybe you're just slow.
1: They pedal really fast, too.
0: No, I don't. See, I think George Washington is just trying to make fun of me. I pedal normally. Don't paint that image of me.
1: Sorry to paint that narrative.
0: Thanks. Alrighty, let's get back into the music. I was like 10 minutes late. So we have some music to get through. But yeah, thank you so much for tuning in. This is River Run with Yuvia and a special guest, Satanic George Washington.
1: Whoop, whoop.

0: Okay, we're back.
1: Wait, I can't hear. Hello.
0: Alrighty, that song that you just heard was Forget the Flowers by Wilco off of the album Being There. Thanks, Satanic George Washington.
2: Woo woo, thank you, DJ Cheddar.
0: DJ Cheddar?
2: Yeah, it's my friend who gave me that song.
0: Oh, prayer. No, yeah, really, I really like that. And then before that was also a Satanic George Washington song. Do you want to say it, or should I? I mean, I guess you can't really see.
2: Chinese translation.
0: Yes.
2: By M. Ward on the album.
0: Post-war. And then, I guess we played a few songs. Before that was Ni Toda La Tierra Entera by Isabel Parra off the album Como Una Historia. Jess, I love the beginning of that song too, and she wrote it. She says this at the beginning, but she wrote it before she left Chile because she was had to live in exile after the coup there. Then before that was that was it. We played three songs. Anyways, yes, once again, this is River Run. I'm Yuvia. I feel like there's always things that I want to say. Okay, I wanted to drop the number. If you'd like to call, the number is 530-754-5387. And yeah, anything else? Satanic George Washington. Alrighty, let's get back to the music. But before that, we're going to listen to some messages.
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0: Welcome back. Woo. That song that you just heard was At Last by Brenda Lee off of the album Let Me Sing. The song before that was Do What You Gotta Do by Roberta Flack off of the album Chapter 2. And the first song of the block was Deathly by Amy Mann off of the Magnolia soundtrack. Have you seen that movie? Mm-mm. Me
1: I
0: either.
1: I saw your CD case for it.
0: I know. I've been wanting to see that movie for like years and I haven't watched it for some reason. But I've been going to the library a lot and getting CDs from the library back home in Oakland. And I was like, oh, the soundtrack. And I had listened to Amy Mann before and I was like, oh, she does a lot of the soundtrack for this movie. So then I was listening to it on the drive here the other day and I was like, this is fire. And that song is really good. I really like the, I already forgot what instrument it was. Oh, a guitar. And I think it was an electric guitar where like the little, I don't know music terms.
1: That was a good block.
0: The little melody. Yeah, I mean, that the Amy Mann song didn't really go with Roberta Flack and Brenda Lee, but...
1: I really like Roberta Flack and Brenda Lee.
0: Yeah. Next time Satanic George Washington has a song they'd like to play by Roberta Flack.
1: But we're out
0: Remember.
1: But we're out of time.
0: Yeah,
1: we
0: have...
1: We didn't bike fast enough today.
0: We didn't bike fast enough because you were going slow.
1: Oh my God, guys. Yuvia is so fast.
0: Oh my God, stop. This is going to be a bit. Every single time we have a show, you're going to, because I'm sure we're going to be biking. Yeah, Satanic George Washington is probably going to be here a lot.
1: Woo.
0: But yeah, alrighty. Yeah, we have less than 10 minutes left. Okay.
1: An hour is nothing.
0: I know. It's kind of nice though. Because I'm so used to like waking up at dawn.
1: Oh my God, that was torture.
0: You fell asleep right here. And then torturous. There was a no-show right after too, and then you just like knocked out and I was like freaking out. I was like, none of my phone calls are working. Anyways, okay. We're gonna pick up the energy for these last 10 minutes. Hopefully 3 plus 4 plus 4. Oh, okay, wait. Should we say bye now?
1: Sure.
0: Or actually, let's play a song and then we'll say bye later. Excuse me.
1: Sorry, that was DJ Cheddar.
0: Okay. Yeah. Okay, bye guys.

0: Okay, I decided to just play one song. Ooh, ASMR.
1: I thought we agreed I was going to stop doing ASMR on the air.
0: Okay, well, maybe mouth sounds. Like, that's a little too much to do live. Okay, that song was Más Claro Que El Agua by Acid Coco. I was like, should I say this in Spanish or English? But then I was like, it's the same sound for both. And then off the album Camino al Mar. And yeah, that's it for today. This was River Run with Lluvia and
1: Satanic George Washington.
0: And this just having an hour is like the best thing in the world. This is amazing. I hope you guys enjoyed. Yeah, short and sweet. And yeah, I will be back in 2 weeks. And maybe Satanic George Washington will be here. I hope you're having a lovely, lovely Tuesday morning. And Jess, thank you so much for tuning in.
1: Bye, guys.
0: See you later.

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1: 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It is 10:30 a.m. This block runs until 12 p.m., where it'll be followed by Democracy Now! This is Dog Day Morning every other week on Tuesday at 10:30 a.m., normally with DJ Space Shuttle and DJ Tuna, but today I'm covering for Space Shuttle. It is I, Big Easy, usually sports talking, occasionally playing music, and this morning, I don't know, we're playing something different. Usually I just play, I play a lot of country, I play a lot of jazz. Last week, actually, I had a nice little, you know, nice little death row moment, but today, we're gonna do something different. We're gonna play a little reggae, we're gonna just see what the stacks have to offer. I'm gonna get off the mic. Enjoy the music, if you so please, and stick around for more.

Hello again. We're going to take a quick break to recap what you just heard. In the background, you are hearing... Wow, I cannot do umlauts at all. Ötme Bülbül. I hope that's correct. By Olcay Bayır. This is a current from our international currents. The international currents are kind of just an amalgamation of non-American music, I guess you could say. We'll see where we go. This next block is going to be just all currents from that section. We have five beautiful tracks picked out for you. But before that, to end off the block, you just heard Red Rat's Italy from the release Oh No, It's Red Rat. Before that, Take a Ride by Natural Vibrations from the release Getting High. Before that, Are You Ready by Jam Down from the release Vibrations. Before that, Stand in Love by The Meditations from the release Stand in Love. And to kick off that block, I Had to Run by Coco T from the release Sweet Love. We're just going to get right back into the music. Stick around if you so please. This is Dog Day Morning with the substitute DJ, Big Easy.

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This is Dog Day Morning, usually with DJ Space Shuttle, but substituted by Big Easy. In the background, you are hearing. Whoa. I cannot read Irish names, but I think it's Fashem Gebadza? I'm so sorry. Let's stick around for some more music if you so please. I'm here until 12.

Hello, hello, hello. You just heard. Poslednye, nonechnye, dnyechik, or it's the last day, as my very, very broken Russian would have you know. This by Otava Yo from the release Loud and Clear. Before that, you heard For the Rain. I don't speak nor read Persian, so I can't really do it accurately, but it's For the Rain by Malige Moradi from the release Our Sorrow. Before that, if you were tuned in at the 11 o'clock read, was Fashem A Gevhadsa by Alton from the release Donegal. That is Irish. I have no idea how to read Irish, but it always intrigues me to see how things can be spelled with their lettering system. Before that, Punjabi Jingzaki, the Zakir Hussain tribute by Ancient Future from the release, not Punjabi Haki, but Ancient Future Purple Spirits. There we go. All right, took a sec. And to kick off that block, Ötme Bulbul from Olkay Bayir and the release Tuguli. I'm really bad with umlauts, but yeah, I'm trying my best. In the background, you are hearing Ja Ja Lord by Mighty Dia from the release The Mighty Diamonds Jam Sessions by The Mighty Diamonds. Stick around for some more reggae if you so please. And then tune in at 6 p.m. if you so please. Not for Aggie Talk, but for Big Easy's Easy Does It. A mix of sports talk and a mix of music. Tonight, we got a little R&B, we got a little soul, we got a little funk mixed in with San Jose Sharks draft recap, Milwaukee Bucks draft recap, and breaking news this morning, LeBron's free agency decision coming up very soon. But for now, stick around for dog day morning if you so please. I'm Big Easy and I'm here until 12 p.m.

0: You just heard...
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0: You just heard Protect Us, Ja by Morgan Heritage from the release Rhythm Driven, Golden Bathtub. Sorry, The Journey Thus Far, excuse me. Before that, you heard Ja Come Here by I Roy from Reggae Anthology, 90 The Observer Roots with Quality, Disc 1. Before that, No More Tears by Ukla the Mock by Ites Massive. Before that, The Next Generation by the one and only Sean Paul from the release Stage 1. And finally, to kick off that block, Ja Ja Lord by Mighty Diamonds from the release Revolution. As we are bound to do, I do have to swing some carts real quick. You're going to hear just 3 carts. Not going to take very long. And we're going to end off the block, or we're going to end off the hour with one final block of music, starting with Kirk Davis's Love Me For Me. Stick around if you so please. Thank you for tuning in. I'll be back right here at 6 p.m. tonight. Tune in if you so please. And let's get back to the music.
2: 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A living library that started in 1959 of nearly 4,000 plant species, from the critically endangered to the downright bizarre. 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

You just heard Love Is Flowing by Morgan Heritage from the release Protect Us, Ja. Before that, I'm Still Waiting by Courtney Pine from the release Closer to Home. And to kick off this block, you've got Love Me For Me by Kirk Davis. Closing out this episode, we have Joker by Cardiff Reefers from the release Reefer Madness. After this, stay tuned if you so please for Democracy Now! Boardwatched by DJ Dog Juice, 12 p.m. to 1 p.m. I'll be back at 6 p.m. for Easy Dozen. But that's it for me. Stick around if you so please, and thank you for tuning in.

KDVS Davis. It is noon. It is time for Democracy Now! My name is DJ Dog Juice. I will be board watching for the next hour. Thanks so much to Big Easy for subbing this morning on Dog Day Morning. The following views presented in this hour do not reflect the views of KDVS, KDVS sponsors, or the University of California. Quick hello to Skippy and Cloud.

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1: We've been told the American Revolution was fought over taxes and representation. But the last complaint, the thing our founders were most angry about, goes like this.
2: He has endeavored to bring on the inhabitants of our frontiers, the merciless Indian savages.
1: There's a racial slur in the Declaration of Independence.
0: Ahead of the 250th anniversary of the Declaration of Independence, July 4th, we'll speak with Cherokee journalist Rebecca Nagel. Her new podcast series, First America. She'll join us from Oklahoma. Then the Democratic Socialists score big wins across the country.
3: Another world is possible. 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
4: I think it's the biggest threat to our nation there is, maybe since our founding. That includes World War I, World War II.
0: As President Trump attacks Democratic Socialists, we'll meet Abir Kuwas, the Democratic nominee for New York State Senate. If she wins in November, she'll be the first Palestinian-American to hold office in New York State. Then to Venezuela, where more than 1,700 people have died in devastating earthquakes and rescue operations are still underway.
5: We are procuring, and this is something that has been agreed with the authorities here, 10,000 body bags.
0: Go to Caracas, all that and more coming up. Welcome to Democracy Now!, democracynow.org, The War and Peace Report. I'm Amy Goodman. Officials in Qatar say no high-level meetings are scheduled between the United States and Iran after the Trump administration said it had sent envoys Jared Kushner and Steve Witkoff to Doha for talks following a weekend of tit-for-tat attacks around the Strait of Hormuz. Iran's foreign ministry denied Trump's claim Monday that Tehran had requested the meeting, calling it fake news. Iran, however, said it is sending a delegation to Doha to follow up on the release of $6 billion in frozen Iranian assets. Iran also rejected a plan by France to demine parts of the Strait of Hormuz, warning Paris against provocations. Meanwhile, President Trump's lashed out against the skyrocketing cost of fuel unleashed by his war against Iran. Trump wrote on Truth Social, quote, gasoline retailers must get their prices down immediately, adding that if they fail to lower prices, quote, big problems lie ahead, unquote. Israeli strikes in southern and central Gaza Monday killed at least 8 people, among them 2 children. In one of the attacks, Al Jazeera reports a displaced 23-year-old mother and her 1-year-old daughter were killed when their tent was hit in the Al-Mawasi neighborhood of Khan Yunis. Israel now claims control of some 2/3 of Gaza, with Israeli Finance Minister Bezalel Smotrich calling for the immediate establishment of Israeli settlements in Gaza's northern perimeter. Smotrich spoke on Monday from the city of Sderot on Gaza's border.
6: We are here in Sderot. Today, the IDF holds nearly 70% of the Gaza Strip. We must complete the conquest of the remaining 30%, defeat Hamas, and above all, we need to establish a belt of Jewish settlements within the territory of the Strip as a protective border for Sderot and all the communities of the Gaza envelope.
0: In news from the occupied West Bank, Israeli soldiers killed a 15-year-old Palestinian boy in the city of El Bir near Ramallah Monday. Amir Ahmad Jawad Jaber was reportedly shot in the head and chest during a raid. This comes as a new report by the Israeli human rights group B'Tselem found Israeli soldiers killed at least 54 Palestinian children and teens in the West Bank last year in 2025, the highest rate since Israel occupied the West Bank in 1967. In Venezuela, rescue crews continue to search for tens of thousands of missing people nearly a week after 2 back-to-back earthquakes devastated La Guaira and Caracas. Venezuelan health officials say over 1,700 people are confirmed dead, with the toll expected to soar. Speaking from Caracas, the UN's humanitarian coordinator said Monday people are still being pulled from the rubble.
5: At least 2,500 structures structures affected, most of which fully collapsed. We are procuring, and this is something that has been agreed with the authorities here, 10,000 body bags.
0: This comes as the Associated Press reports the United States deported more than 140 Venezuelans, including several children. They arrived back in Venezuela just hours before the earthquakes. The deportees were left in a hotel in La Guaira, with some survivors describing crawling out of the rubble and barely escaping. This is the mother of one of the men deported to Venezuela from the U.S. She said he suffered life-altering injuries in the disaster. It's believed more than 100 of the deportees have died.
7: The flight arrived at 11 a.m. Then they went through all the migratory process. He called me at 5 p.m. and told me, "I love you so much, Mom. See you tomorrow at home." Like any mother, I prepared a welcome for him with his blue, yellow, and red balloons.
0: We'll go to Caracas later in the broadcast. Ukraine launched a wave of long-range drone attacks on Moscow overnight, the latest in a series of assaults on Russia's capital. A regional governor said a six-month-old baby was killed when a drone crashed into a home. This follows Russian drone and missile attacks on Ukraine Monday that killed at least 8 people and wounded 34 others. On Sunday, Ukrainian drone strikes on 2 Russian oil refineries sparked massive fires. Russian officials say the attacks left 4 people dead. In the United States, the Supreme Court has granted President Trump the power to fire and replace commissioners at independent government agencies. Monday's 6-3 ruling overturns more than 90 years of precedent that insulated regulatory agencies set up by Congress from presidential control. The case centered around Federal Trade Commission Commissioner Rebecca Slaughter, who was fired by Trump without cause in March of last year. In a separate ruling announced Monday, justices ruled 5-4 that Federal Reserve Governor Lisa Cook could remain in her job as she challenges Trump's efforts to fire her. Writing for the majority, Chief Justice John Roberts argued the Trump administration's efforts to end the Federal Reserve's independence is, quote, an interpretive leap out of step with a statute Congress enacted and our nation's tradition of central banking protected from political interference, unquote. Meanwhile, Alvaro Bedoya, former FTC commissioner, also fired by Trump, responded to the ruling by saying, quote, they're making clear that the Wall Street bankers, the central bankers, they deserve an independent, above-the-fray regulator. The rest of us schmucks get stuck with the loyalists, he said. In another major Supreme Court decision, justices ruled 5-4 to uphold a Mississippi law that allows mail-in ballots to be received up to 5 days after an election, as long as they're postmarked by Election Day. A ruling overturning the law could have seen hundreds of thousands of voters disenfranchised in future elections due to postal delays or because they live in remote rural locations. A New York Times review of the 2024 election found at least 725,000 such ballots. The ruling's a blow to President Trump, who sought to limit who can vote by mail while promoting conspiracy theories about mail-in ballots. In response, voting rights journalist Ari Berman wrote, quote, every major study has shown that mail-in voting is safe and secure, but the fact that 4 justices signed on to Trump's crusade to get rid of mail-in ballots is highly disturbing and could embolden the president to attempt to take even more drastic steps to make it harder to vote, Berman said. In another landmark decision Monday, the Supreme Court ruled law enforcement agencies must first obtain a warrant before sweeping up smartphone location data from third-party tech companies like Google. In her majority opinion, Justice Elena Kagan wrote that a lower court should re-examine whether the technique known as geofencing constitutes an unreasonable search under the Fourth Amendment. She wrote, quote, an individual has a reasonable expectation of privacy and records about his cell phone's location, and police intrude on that constitutionally protected interest when they demand the information, unquote. The Supreme Court declined on Monday to consider President Trump's appeal of a $5 million verdict in a civil suit that found he sexually assaulted writer E. Jean Carroll in a department store dressing room in the 1990s and later defamed her. The court dismissed the case without explanation. Trump's lawyers have indicated they'll ask the Supreme Court to consider a second defamation case successfully brought by E. Jean Carroll after Trump called her a liar following the first verdict. Trump was ordered to pay more than $83 million in that case. Meanwhile, the Supreme Court's handing down the final decisions of its term this morning at the time of this broadcast, with rulings on birthright citizenship bans on transgender athletes and campaign finance. Separately, the court announced it'll review two Arizona laws requiring people to produce proof of citizenship in order to register to vote. A ruling upholding the laws would dramatically weaken the National Voter Registration Act of 1993. In Colorado, 15-term incumbent Democratic Congressmember Diana DeGette faces the most serious primary challenge of her political career from a Democratic socialist seeking to build on last week's upset victories in New York. 29-year-old lawyer Malat Quiros is campaigning on a platform of Medicare for All, universal child care, ending homelessness, and a complete arms embargo against Israel. Outside groups have poured around $3 million into the race, with super PACs funded by AIPAC and major big tech donors supporting DeGette. Quiros says her message is getting through despite the flood of negative campaigning against her.
8: These issues are popular with the voters of Denver, right? In fact, socialism is more popular than capitalism for voters of this city. But more than anything, what I would explain is that we already have socialism. It's in our streets. It's in our public schools. It's in our fire stations. What we're fighting for is to extend that kind of guarantee and that security into our health care, into our housing, into our child care and our elder care.
0: Meanwhile, incumbent Colorado Democratic Senator John Hickenlooper faces a challenge from State Senator Julie Gonzalez, a progressive who is the backing also of Democratic Socialists of America. We'll speak to a Democratic Socialist who won the primary in New York later in the broadcast. In immigration news, Gothamist reports more than 70 immigrants detained at the Newark, New Jersey ICE jail, known as Delaney Hall, have filed federal lawsuits over medical neglect and other abuses. In May, hundreds of detained immigrants at Delaney Hall started a labor and hunger strike that lasted for weeks and ended earlier this month as strikers faced retaliation, including solitary confinement and being transferred to other ICE jails. Delaney Hall is operated by the for-profit prison company Geo Group. In related news, a New York City Council employee who was detained at Delaney Hall for more than 5 months has been released from custody. Rafael Rubio was taken by federal immigrant officers in January during a routine asylum interview. Rubio, who is from Venezuela, was detained despite holding TPS. That's temporary protected status. President Trump purchased up to $5 million worth of stock in the corporation that makes taser weapons just 2 weeks before ICE solicited a $220 million contract for the devices. Trump's investment in Axon Enterprise was first reported by CNBC. This comes as House Democrats are pushing for passage of the No Getting Rich in Congress Act, a bill that would prevent public officials, including the president, from profiting from conflicts of interest. And New York City Mayor Zoran Mamdani's administration has announced the permanent closure of a detention facility inside the Rikers Island jail complex. Mayor Mamdani said in a statement, quote, "For decades, Rikers Island has represented one of the deepest failures of our city government. This milestone brings us closer to ending that chapter. We're replacing a system built around neglect with one centered on rehabilitation," Mayor Mamdani said. This all comes about 7 years after the New York City Council in 2019 approved a plan to shut down Rikers for good. But city officials have said the prison complex won't be ready to close by its 2027 court-mandated deadline. And those are some of the headlines. This is Democracy Now!, democracynow.org, The War and Peace Report. I'm Amy Goodman in New York with Democracy Now!'s Juan Gonzalez in Chicago. Hi, Juan.
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0: Ahead of the 250th anniversary of the Declaration of Independence, Saturday, July 4th. We turn to the people in history most often left out of the nation's founding story. Award-winning Cherokee journalist Rebecca Nagel has partnered with leading Indigenous scholars in a new documentary podcast series called First America. It challenges the conventional U.S. origin story by examining the experiences of Indigenous peoples and also asks what those experiences can teach us about U.S. democracy today. The series also traces how legal doctrines first used to dispossess Indigenous nations continue to impact questions of executive power, immigration, xenophobia, citizenship, territorial expansion, and U.S. foreign policy today. This is a clip from Episode 1, Merciless Indian Savages.
1: We've been told the American Revolution was fought over taxes and representation. But the last complaint, the thing our founders were most angry about, goes like this.
2: He has endeavored to bring on the inhabitants of our frontiers, the merciless Indian savages.
1: There's a racial slur in the Declaration of Independence. Native people are called savages. Alongside those lofty ideals, our founders included their deep hatred for Indigenous people.
2: The merciless Indian savages, whose known rule of warfare is an undistinguished destruction of all ages, sexes, and conditions.
1: In case you need a refresher, the popular story of the American Revolution goes like this. Britain unjustly imposed taxes on the colonists, and they got mad. But every time they protested, like when they threw tea into the Boston Harbor, the king just imposed harsher laws. The colonists started to see their king as a tyrant.
10: 4,000 troops are now stationed here within our city.
1: Some started talking about independence.
10: United under one continental congress.
1: Late one night, Paul Revere rode his horse to warn militias waiting outside Boston that the British were coming. The next morning, the militia squared off against the Brits.
10: Shot heard round the world was fired.
1: And the Revolutionary War began. A year later, our founding fathers gathered in Philadelphia to write the Declaration of Independence. But for 2.5 centuries, that document has been telling a different story.
0: That's a clip from Episode 1 of the new podcast series from Pushkin Industries' First America, host and executive producer, award-winning Cherokee journalist Rebecca Nagel, who's joining us now from Tulsa, Oklahoma, also author of By the Fire We Carry, The Generations-Long Fight for Justice on Native Land. Rebecca, congratulations on this series. If you can start off by telling us this story about the Declaration of Independence, and as you talk about the racist slur it contains.
11: Absolutely. So the part of the Declaration of Independence that we all know is the beginning part with those Enlightenment ideals, all men are created equal. But when you read the document, actually most of it is this list of grievances. So it's our founders kind of listing the reasons why they want to rebel against England. It's all the ways that King George III has hurt the colonists. And a lot of historians think that that list has an order, that it starts with smaller things and that it ends with their biggest complaints, their biggest grievances. And the last grievance in the Declaration of Independence is about merciless Indian savages. And so when you read the document, you know, according to our founders, in their own words, the thing that they were most angry about was Native people. Yet, for 2.5 centuries, the story of the American Revolution that we have all been told is that it was about taxation and representation. And we're frankly just missing the truth of why the American Revolution even happened in the first place.
9: And Rebecca, back in 2011, I did a history of the American press. And one of the things that struck me in the research in my book for News for Older People was the extraordinary level of content about Native Americans in the colonial press. I mean, the first newspaper in North America, Benjamin Harris's Public Occurrences, had five separate articles in a three-page newspaper on what he called the barbarous Indians and merciless savages that were, according to him, lurking around the Massachusetts colony. And in fact, in the Boston Tea Party, the Sons of Liberty who donned Native garb did it out of the headquarters of the local newspaper, the Boston Gazette, before they went in to dump the tea in the harbor. So there's always been this narrative issue of the American press and Native Americans during that colonial period. What are your thoughts about the role of the press in creating this narrative?
11: Yeah, absolutely. I mean, I think that it's funny because when you go back in time and you look at primary documents, it's very clear that Native people were omnipresent in the colonists' lives. They were talking about it. I think you could even say they were obsessed with Native people. And then the way that subsequent generations have told that story were erased. But I'm glad that you bring up the Boston Tea Party because that's a great example. So when colonists stormed ships to throw tea into the Boston Harbor, they dressed up like Native people. And it wasn't for a disguise. It wasn't to confuse British officials. It was actually because pretending to be indigenous in this weird and complicated way symbolized freedom and liberty in the early republic. And so as Americans were kind of, you know, saying we're not British, we're no longer English, but we're not yet American, they actually, in certain ways, pretended to be indigenous or took on parts of indigenous identity to figure out a new national identity. But when we think about what does it mean to be American, we actually don't tell the full story of how early Americans were figuring that out. And so, yeah, I think your point is absolutely right in that when we look back in the history, we're not telling the Native part of the story, but Americans at that time very much were.
0: I wanted to turn to a clip from your first episode of First America, where, Rebecca, you visit a protest in the aftermath of the ICE killing of Renee Good. In this clip, you ask protesters if they know the history of Fort Snelling and its current connection with ICE.
12: How far are we from the historic Fort Snelling?
13: I'm just right across Highway 62 here.
12: And do you know what happened there?
14: Oh, no, don't ask me those kinds of questions. I'm not good with history. It's a historic fort. It's historic.
12: Yeah, I'm sorry to put you on the spot.
14: I mean, the reason this is all happening here is because of the ICE offices that are there, not because of the historic fort. But
12: yeah. Well, the fort in the 1860s is actually a concentration camp for Dakota people. I'm just curious if any of that history feels relevant to what's happening now.
14: Yes, clearly, you know. But I mean, our state. I mean, just, you watched that video. Thank God that person was there taking the video on their cell phone yesterday so everyone can see what happened, you know.
15: After leaving the protest, I went back to see Nick Estes at his office.
16: The murder of Renee Good and the history of Fort Snelling are actually inseparable. First of all, ICE is headquartered on the Fort Snelling area campus.
15: Do you know if that's because it's federal land?
16: Yeah, it's headquartered there because it's federal land.
15: And why is it federal land?
16: It's federal land because it was once a military reservation from the Zebulon Pike Treaty of 1805. And that was a treaty signed between some Dakota leaders and the United States government to create a military outpost.
15: It's not just the same place. The same thing is happening.
16: People are being hunted in their neighborhoods, in their schools. Places that were considered sanctuary sites, such as hospitals and churches, are no longer off limits. 150 years ago, they were hunting us down to kill us, and now they're hunting down immigrants to deport them.
0: So that's University of Minnesota Native American professor Nick Estes, one of the people you talk to in this series, Rebecca Nagel. Talk about why you feel it's so important. In listening to the episodes of this remarkable series, you're continually going back in time and showing the treatment of Native Americans is a precursor and should have been a warning to, should have been dealt with, so that what's happening today wouldn't be happening.
11: You know, Amy, it was a really interesting experience making this podcast, because when I first set out, I thought I was making a history podcast. You know, I interviewed historians like Nick Estes. I read books. I visited historic sites. Nick and I actually were at Fort Snelling the day that ICE shot and killed Renee Good. And it was just a coincidence. And so what would happen is I would be reporting on America's past, and then the same thing would happen in our present. And what I heard a lot during the ICE surge in Minneapolis was, this is un-American, this is un-American, this is unprecedented. And actually, you know, rounding people up, putting people in detention, even shooting anybody who gets in the way, these are things that our government has done before, not once, not twice, but many, many times. Our government has just done it to people that we don't talk about. It's just this part of our history that as a country we've never dealt with. And I think that most Americans see that what our government did to Native people was bad. You know, I think most Americans would agree. A lot of people agree that our government committed genocide. I think even people who wouldn't go that far would say that, you know, atrocities were committed. But I think the problem is that people don't see that as affecting their lives. Right. It's a distant chapter. You know, it's really unfortunate that in the 1860s, the federal government had a concentration camp for Dakota people at Fort Snelling. But what does that have to do with our present moment? Right. And the government that did those things, right, that rounded people up, that made concentration camps, that's still our government. Right. We never went back and had that edit to say, OK, we have to make sure that that never happens again. Here are the things that we're going to change. And what we're seeing in this moment isn't new, isn't un-American, isn't unprecedented, but is these aspects of our government that we thought would stay at the margins, right, that would only affect certain people, getting pulled to the center. And so I kind of think of it as what our government did to Native people, almost like setting up fault lines in American government and American democracy. And what we're living through in our current moment is the earthquake.
9: And this relationship that you try to bring out, not only in terms of the ideals of democracy, but also the quest for empire and land in American history.
11: Yeah, and so one of the biggest myths, I would say the biggest myth about the founding of the United States is that our founders built a democracy, right? That's the story, even on the left, that's the story that we want to tell. And that's only half true, because they also built an empire. So actually, the same summer that our founders are writing the Constitution, Congress meets in New York. So people actually leave the Constitutional Convention in Philadelphia to pass this law in New York called the Northwest Ordinance. And it establishes the first colonies of the United States, which are places like Ohio. We don't think of Ohio as having been a colony, but it was a colony. And those places weren't governed through democracy. There weren't elections, even for the white people living there. It was all through top-down appointed leadership. And so that's how the U.S. governed Native people when it wanted to take our lands. It's how it's governed places like Guam and Puerto Rico. And so there has always, since the founding, there has always been a part of our government that was not following the blueprint of democracy, that was following the blueprint of empire. And you know what it looks like? It looks like authoritarianism, right? Because when you're controlling people's lives, when they don't have any say, when they don't have accountability, when you're governing top down, I mean, that's what we call authoritarianism. And so this idea, the political moment that we're in right now, so many people are searching, where did this rise of authoritarianism come from? How is it happening in the United States? People are looking abroad, you know, so people are looking to Putin's Russia or Hungary or even Nazi Germany. And we only have to look into our own history. And actually, the reason that this is happening now is because we have let that part of our government fester. And we thought that it would always stay separate, right? We thought that it wouldn't infect American democracy, that we could be an empire and that we could be a democracy, you know, and that they would stay separate, that never the two shall meet. And that's just not how government works. And so, you know, from birthright citizenship to bombing boats in the Caribbean to going to war with Iran to, you know, detaining migrant families to deploying the National Guard to U.S. cities, all of these things that the Trump administration is doing, its power to do those things actually goes back to policies we first passed to dispossess indigenous people.
0: Rebecca Nagle, we're going to end with the trailer to your First America podcast series.
12: Chiefs fans?
17: Hell yeah. Yes.
15: This past year, I've been out traveling the country.
18: Chiefs on three. One, two, three. Chiefs!
15: To try to understand something about America.
12: I feel like that's going to happen a lot.
15: About where Native people fit in.
14: Do you know who Native Americans are?
19: Yes, they were the people, they're the first people to live here.
14: Do Native Americans still exist?
19: Maybe. I don't really think so.
15: And the history we've pushed aside.
12: Do you think most people who come to this spot, do you think that they come here to honor the atrocity that happened here?
16: No, they're doing winter sports.
15: Going all the way back to how the United States began.
2: We hold these truths to be self-evident, that all men are created equal.
16: The Declaration, which is full of these beautifully rendered sentences and paragraphs about Enlightenment ideals, does also have this darker history to it.
2: The merciless Indian savages, whose known rule of warfare is an undistinguished destruction of...
16: If we don't understand the full context in which our nation was founded, we won't understand the full context in which our nation now finds itself.
15: So, it's been 250 years since 1776. How's this democracy of ours going?
12: Uh-oh, okay, I need to merge.
20: My wife called me. Somebody got shot. Damn, the photos are really bad.
15: We've seen the military deployed to U.S. cities, invasions of foreign countries, billionaires out of control, and a president with unchecked power. I keep hearing people say, this isn't who we are as a country.
21: What is happening right now in America is fundamentally un-American.
22: This is just so un-American.
15: But what I've learned the past year is that U.S. history tells a different story.
23: 150 years ago, they were collecting bounties on us and hunting us down to kill us, and now they're hunting down immigrants to deport them.
12: Is that a new thing? This is what we've done. We're good at this.
15: As we see more and more signs of fascism, people keep looking to other countries to understand it. But it's right here in our own history.
12: I don't believe we would have ended up in the same spot if people had realized what the structure of the United States government is.
15: I want us to know how we got here, because otherwise, we will never find our way out.
0: Cherokee journalist Rebecca Nagle just launched a new documentary podcast series called First America, the true story of the founding of the United States. Coming up, as Democratic socialists score big wins across the United States, we'll be joined by one of those winners, a New York City Democratic socialist, Abir Kuwas, the Democratic nominee for the New York State Senate from Queens. Stay with us.

0: Snake Hoop by Marie Su. This is Democracy Now!, democracynow.org. I'm Mimi Goodman with Juan Gonzalez. After a string of victories of Democratic socialists in primaries across the United States, centrist Democrats, as well as President Trump, are pushing back. The DSA, or Democratic Socialists of America, endorsed about 150 candidates this year, with 35 either winning primaries or advancing in races in Oregon, California, Georgia, Pennsylvania, New Jersey, Maine, Washington, D.C., and New York. In the Colorado primaries today, the DSA is backing 29-year-old Milat Quiros against incumbent Congress member, longtime Congress member Diana DeGette. And former DSA member, State Senator Julie Gonzalez, is looking to unseat Senator John Hickenlooper. Over the past decade, the DSA has grown from about 5,000 members to over 100,000 members in 200 chapters across the country. On Monday, President Trump called the Democratic Socialists the greatest threat to the nation.
1: It's not socialism, it's really communism. They use the word social democrat because it sounds so nice, but it's really communism you're talking about. I think it's the biggest threat to our nation there is, maybe since our founding. That includes World War I, World War II, September 11th. It includes the Pearl Harbor attack. I think this is the biggest threat to our nation.
0: Just 2 days after the DSA sweep in New York primaries last week, a group of centrist Democrats led by Long Island, New York Congress member Tom Suozzi signed a letter titled Promise to America, distancing themselves from the DSA. The letter states, quote, "We are capitalists, not socialists. We want safety, not lawlessness. We're mainstream, not extreme. We're proud, not ashamed of America," Suozzi wrote. Well, we'll be joined shortly by a proud Democratic socialist who won her primary for the New York State Senate last week. If she's elected in November, she'll be the first Palestinian-American and the first Muslim woman in the New York State legislature. This is Abir Kawas speaking to supporters after winning her primary with a 20-point lead against State Assembly member Stephen Raga last Tuesday.
2: If after October 7th, imagine if every single Democratic politician said, in order to end this cycle of violence, we need an end to occupation. Imagine if every single Democratic politician, whether they were a city councilor or they were a state legislator or a congressperson, said, we want to end occupation and not fund genocide. We could have saved thousands, hundreds of thousands of lives of Gazans and Palestinians. And that is why we say another world is possible. That is a world where Gaza is free to live. Working class communities in Queens, in New York, all over the United States, but all over the world have dignity in their lives. That is a world where student activists like Mahmoud Khalil, like Lika Cordia, could have spent the last year with their families instead of missing the birth of their child and languishing in prison for a year. And that is a world where my father, whose family was displaced from Palestine in the Nakba, who came to the United States and was incarcerated for 3 years and then deported, that would be a world where my father could be in this audience to witness his daughter make history.
0: That's Abir Kawas, Democratic nominee for the New York State Senate from Queens, joining us now in our New York studio. Welcome to Democracy Now!, Abir. Congratulations on your victory in the Democratic primary.
3: Thank you.
0: If you win in November, you'll be the first Palestinian-American to hold a seat in the New York State Senate.
3: Yes, I believe it's the entire New York State.
0: If you can go through your your platform as President Trump not only calls DSA members like you the greatest threat the United States has ever known, two, on the same day, talking about the housing bill that he has yet to sign, calling it a yawn, and calling affordability a con job.
3: Mm-hmm. Well, firstly, I want to say it's incredible to be the first Palestinian and Muslim woman in the New York State Legislature. And that is for many reasons, but beyond representation, I believe that is really mostly because as a Palestinian, I come from a group of people who have been waiting for years and years and years for politicians to speak out against the human rights abuses, the genocide, the occupation of our people. And we are a group that has been erased, has been ignored, and has been denied our rights by people in office. And so to actually have the opportunity to be elected into office in this moment is so monumentous because it really gives a chance for us to not only go in and advocate for working class communities, for communities that are struggling, but also advocate for communities that are erased, like the Palestinian community. But it also gives us a chance to go in with strength and to say, this is what people want to see. Now, you mentioned, you know, the president and him talking about democratic socialists as if we are a threat. Really, what we are saying is that we want to make sure that people who are struggling are provided the best social services possible by our government, are provided the best transit, the best education, you know, the best healthcare possible, the most affordable healthcare possible by our government, our same government that is spending billions of dollars killing people abroad. So for me, that is not a threat to people. I think that is a really hopeful message that so many Americans and so many people are looking for. And that is why we were able to win in these landslide victories.
4: Abir, I wanted to ask you about some legislation that was introduced by Zohran Mamdani when he was an assembly member and State Senator Jabari Brisport, the Not on Our Dime Act. And what's been your role in that campaign?
3: Yes. So I worked with then Assemblymember Mamdani years ago to help write and introduce a bill called Not on Our Dime. Now, we had found out as Palestinian activists on the ground that millions of dollars were being raised in New York State to fund settler entities, to fund settlers going to Palestine to steal Palestinian land, to commit atrocities against Palestinians, to commit violence against Palestinians. And we said that is not okay for these organizations that are raising these monies to do that under the guise of charitable status. And that was something that we introduced to the New York State, both through socialists in office, then Assembly Member Zohran Mamdani and Senator Jabari Brisport. And one thing that is really fundamental about what we did was that when we introduced that bill, people thought that that would be the end of Zohran Mamdani's career. People had said that to him. People had said that this was, you know, one step too far. And what we saw was that in the mayoral election, that his being part of introducing the Not on Our Dime bill, him standing up for Palestinian human rights, him having a politics of conscience and consistency on this issue was something that really pierced through to voters' hearts and made them really feel committed and feel like he could actually deliver on the affordability agenda that he promised because of how consistent he was in his politics.
4: And could you talk about the enormous change that has occurred among the voting public, especially in New York, but across much of the country on the issue of Palestine and the Israeli occupation? Has that surprised you?
3: Yes, of course. I mean, it has not surprised me because as an activist on the ground, I know that there have been millions of people, and you have all reported on millions of people for years now who have hit the streets, who have said, we want an end to the genocide in Gaza, that we want an end to the occupation in Palestine. This is what most people on the streets are saying. And truly, when we went to knock on doors, and this was for a local state election, where, you know, the main issues that our constituents are facing are dealing with affordable housing, are dealing with their inability to afford healthcare, right, who are looking for better education policy, all those things, they also were looking for candidates who were speaking out about Palestine. They were also looking for candidates who were anti-war. And when they found out that I was somebody who was part of introducing Not On Our Dime, that made people extremely enthusiastic to vote for our campaign in our district. And so I think that what we are seeing is a reflection of the frustration that so many New Yorkers, but so many Americans have felt about having a perspective, about going and watching the news every single day or looking at their phones and being so disgusted by the world that they are seeing and not seeing that be reflected by their politicians and not seeing their politicians act in urgency or reflect what they are thinking about and what they're looking for.
0: If you can talk about the debate, not between the Democrats and the Republicans right now, but within the Democratic Party. I mean, Chuck Schumer is the head of the Democratic Party in the Senate. He's the minority leader, and he also is a senator from New York. Have they endorsed you?
3: No, they have not endorsed me. And of course, you know, I just got through a primary campaign where you often have less endorsements than when you go into the general. But what I will say is that we ran a campaign against a progressive legislator. And what we are seeing right now is a redefinition of what people want to define as progressive politics, and that Palestine needs to be part of that fold. Having an anti-war platform needs to be part of that. If you are saying, I want to deliver affordability, if you're saying you're against ICE, then people will only see that as consistent in your politics if you're also saying that you're against a genocide in Palestine. So in many ways, we are transforming the Democratic Party and also the progressive voice in the Democratic Party to make sure that it includes speaking out about Palestine. And that is what we're seeing in this race, that the thing that differentiated us from another progressive was us being on the forefront of that.
0: What did your dad say when you won? Your deported dad.
3: Yes. My dad is so proud and happy, but of course, it was really difficult to win. I mentioned in my speech to be someone who is making history, but not to be able to have my dad in the room is really devastating for us. It was a sad moment because he couldn't be there with us. And until now, you know, he is celebrating and I can't celebrate with him. He's celebrating with his family. He's buying kanafeh, you know, this like Palestinian sweet for all his family members. But this is the idea of family separation that I often talk about. And it's not just my family. It's been happening to so many families. It's continuing to happen, is that when somebody is separated from their family, they miss out on some of the most beautiful transformative moments of their lives, their birthdays, their graduations, right? Them getting their first job, graduating from college. And in this case, it meant a lot to win a position that I, in many ways, worked up to because I was always an organizer and advocate because of what happened, you know, to my father. But to not have him there to witness that was, you know, devastating for my entire family.
0: Abir Kawas, want to thank you so much for being with us. DSA-backed Democratic nominee for the New York State Senate from Queens. If elected in November, she'll be the first Palestinian American and Muslim woman in the New York State Legislature. Coming up, we go to Venezuela. More than 1,700 people have died in devastating earthquakes, but the number is expected to soar. Over 100 Venezuelans died after being deported hours before the earthquakes to Caracas from the United States. Stay with us.

0: Downhill strugglers singing when first unto this country. This is Democracy Now!, democracynow.org. I'm Amy Goodman with Juan Gonzalez. As we turn now to Venezuela, where rescue efforts continue as tens of thousands of people remain missing, trapped under the rubble of flattened homes and buildings nearly a week after two back-to-back earthquakes devastated La Guaira and Caracas. Rescue teams are desperately searching for survivors, with Venezuelan health officials saying Monday over 1,700 people are confirmed dead, with the toll expected to soar. The UN has said they are procuring 10,000 body bags. This all comes as the Associated Press reports it's believed more than 100 Venezuelans who were deported from the United States to Caracas hours before the earthquakes have died. Very few survivors of that group describe being left in a hotel in La Guaira and having to crawl out of the rubble. For more, we go to Caracas, where we're joined by Beatriz Ochoa, the Norwegian Refugee Council's Latin America head of advocacy. Describe what's happening as you sit there today, Beatriz.
1: Thank you very much for having me and the Norwegian Refugee Council. What we are seeing is a lot of devastation, not only in Caracas, but also in other parts of the country, and particularly in the coastal town of La Guaira and surroundings. We are seeing also a lot of solidarity from the Venezuelan people. This is some of the things that have surprised me the most in a good way. People sharing sometimes very little what they have, but everybody wants to help. Everybody wants to support their neighbors, their friends, of course, their family members. But we're also seeing that, of course, this is going to be something that needs support for the long term. We're seeing people staying in parks as shelters, in schools also as temporary shelters. And this is, of course, a good step into the right direction, because people are safe. They are not sleeping in the streets. But this is only, or this can only be a temporary measure. We will need to transition to more medium and longer term solutions so that people can have affordable housing and a more dignified place to sleep and to be able to rebuild their lives.
2: And Beatriz, I wanted to ask you, but the U.S. sanctions against Venezuela are largely still in place. What has been the impact of these sanctions on the ability of the Venezuelan government to deliver assistance to their citizens?
1: Yeah, this has something that has been in place for many years. And in the past, the sanctions have impacted the humanitarian operations in a way that there's a lot of due diligence from the banks, from the financial institutions. There's a lot of difficulties to process payments for our staff, for suppliers. So it's more difficult, more expensive, more bureaucratic to do procurement. Now, we welcome the general license that was issued a few days ago, that it's supposed to allow operations that are intended for humanitarian operations. This has only been in place for a few days. And I think what it's going to be most important is that financial institutions and banks are able to follow this license. Sometimes they are very afraid and then become like averse to process any operation that has the tag Venezuela, because they have fines, huge amount of fines. So we welcome this waiver, so that banks and other financial institutions could feel more relief. This is a very positive step. I think it can be a little bit too soon to test it, but for sure it's a very positive development.
2: And I wanted to ask you as well about the Bolivarian Revolution always emphasized organizing at the neighborhood or grassroots levels, development of communes. Has this type of a grassroots organization demonstrated itself in terms of the

0: but that's how the school was organizing themselves. I also visited parks, and they were organizing in a different way. It was more volunteers, neighbors, and the community themselves that was doing, for instance, like who's cleaning the toilets, who is making sure that meals are distributed in a more equitable way. So this is there are different ways that the community are organizing themselves. I can tell you that.
1: And can you talk about your call, the Norwegian Refugee Council's call, and so many others for more support from the international community? What would that look like?
0: Of course, thank you. The Norwegian Refugee Council is calling for the international community to keep supporting the Venezuelan people. Already before the crisis, there were 7 million people in need of humanitarian assistance, and the funding situation had fallen very short in the last few years. So this needs to stop. The support, it's been great. There's been already a few countries that have sent search and rescue teams that have already pledged certain amounts of money. This is very generous. We all very much welcome this. We need the money to provide life-saving assistance, as I said at the beginning, as safe or safer places to sleep with dignity, where people can have privacy, where people can take showers and have minimum standards of hygiene. But we also will need support for children. Schools are being used as temporary shelters. This is the case in many other crises. This is not just for this one. But children will need access to education, to temporary learning spaces where they can sense, where they can have a sense of normality, but also some psychosocial support, some basic tools that can make a difference between processing the traumatic experiences that they have gone through and being more resilient in the short, medium, and long term. Another message from the Norwegian Refugee Council is that this support from the international community needs to be sustained over time. So again, not only in the short term, but this will need a long run. I see it as a marathon, not as a sprint. So we will need support for the months and years to come.
1: Beatriz Ochoa, we want to thank you for being with us, Norwegian Refugee Council's Latin America Head of Advocacy, joining us from Caracas, Venezuela. Again, it's believed over 100 Venezuelans deported to Venezuela just hours before the earthquakes have perished. That does it for our show. We'll post a Spanish interview with Beatriz at democracynow.org. 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I'm Amy Goodman with Juan Gonzalez for another edition of Democracy Now!

And today we're having a lot of fun summer songs coming up currently. I haven't done this in a really long time. It's been almost a year since I've done KDVS Davis on 90.3 FM. And I'm very excited. I have some really fun tunes coming up, and I hope you enjoy.

Hello, KDVS. This is DJ Maya subbing in for today. I hope everyone is having a lovely day, staying safe out there on the road, staying cool. So I'm going to run it back of what we just played. The first song played was an unnamed artist, Party at My House, Summer Breeze by The Main Ingredient. This has been the pivotal song of my summer. It's been on constant repeat. It's been in every single playlist. It's just been following me everywhere. And after that, we had I Want You, the vocal version by Marvin Gaye from the I Want You Deluxe Edition. I just love this song. I think that the vocals, like, even though it's not, like, it's just very, very, like, calming. That's what I love about it. And I feel like it's very, like, summer and all that fun stuff. And after that, right now, we're currently listening to I Am In Love by Jennifer Laura. This is fun. I feel like reggae is just such a summer bash. So fun. All that fun stuff. No words could describe how much these songs mean to me. It's kind of hard to put into words how beautiful all, like, these three combined. But right now, we're going to have some more tunes coming up. We're going to go on some different paces right now. And thank you for tuning in to KDVS Davis on 90.3 FM. Thank you.

0: Well, love never changes, you know, people change, you know. Love never change. Love is universal. Love is going to express itself as a form of forgiveness and compassion, you know, for each other.
1: Hello, KDVS. This is DJ Mari, and I'm subbing for today's show. We're going to run it back and see what we played. So, we had Reggae Beats Goes On by Family Choice off their Soul Jazz Records presents The Hustle. I discovered this song probably on a reggae playlist or something, but it's kind of been in the jam again. Reggae's the summer vibes. After that, we had I Will Always Be There For You by Anike and Furkao 2000. It's on their Sensibilidade Volume 2 album. I've been listening to a lot of Furkao 2000. They have a lot of like compilation albums. They're really fun to listen to. And I've just loved listening to them while I study and all that. And then after that, we have Wanna Be Your Man by Prophet off of the Wanna Be Your Man album. This is a new song, or a new artist, actually, that I just recently discovered. It popped up on, you know, on my recommended page, and I love this song. It samples a song. I can't remember what it samples, but tune in if you like. After that, we had Summer by the Carters. This wouldn't be a show by DJ Maya if there wasn't some Beyonce song played. This summer song is the summer song. It's off Everything Is Love by the Carters. This came out about 3 summers ago. I remember when it came out, and I remember like listening to it at like 12 o'clock at night, and it was just a fun album and experience to listen to. And right now we're gonna have some more fun stuff coming up, some more upbeat songs that I've been listening to. A song that's been on repeat this whole summer, I've probably played it over 100 times already. But thank you for tuning in. And stay cool out there if you'd like. Thank you.

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2: Hello, KDVS Davis. This is DJ Mari subbing in for the next show, The Observatory. But today I am subbing for The Perfect Cut. This has been an amazing journey. I loved it the whole time. I was dancing back here. I was having so much fun. But let's run it back of what we just played. I played Love Come Down by The Social Lovers. The covers, of course, it's a cover of Love Come Down. I can't play Love Come Down on today's radio, the original version, but there's this version that I just found, like, literally 2 days ago. And I was like, ooh, this is fun, and I feel like it fits the vibe of the next song, Image by Magdalena Bay off the Imaginal Disc album. That this song has been on constant repeat, like 50 times played. I love this song. It's just so fun. It's just so dancey. It's just a fun vibe, and I really can't wait to just have fun with this song. We've been blasting it with my friends and stuff. It's just so fun. Then after that, we had Read My Lips by Jessie Ware from What's Your Pleasure album. I love this song. It kind of reminds me of like Halloween-ish time because it was on a Halloween playlist, and it's a fun little dance. I love Jessie Ware. Then after that, we had Dance or Die by Janelle Monáe off the Arc Android Deluxe.

I think Jill Scott did her big one with this one. And I just love the message of this song. And so today, as this show ends, I'm going to be closing it out with Querida by Juan Gabriel, because today Mexico does play for the FIFA World Cup. And so I'm rooting for them, and I love Juan Gabriel, and yeah, Viva Mexico. And so I'm very excited for that. Thank you guys for tuning in, and be safe out there. You know, listen if you'd like. Thank you.

Oh, yeah. I am subbing the Observatory with DJ Lovebug. I am DJ Pending. You are listening to KDBS Davis. Today we have a summary show again. This time it might be a little less dancey. Okay, I'm going to repeat everything I just said because the music was playing and I don't know if it was louder than me. I'm DJ Pending. This is KDBS Davis. I am currently subbing for the Observatory with DJ Lovebug. But yeah, today I have a summer show planned again. I have about 2 hours of music planned with only 1 hour of showtime. So it's definitely, I'm gonna have to be careful and plan, play stuff with discretion. But I think I'm starting off strong. Stay tuned if you want to hear some fun summer music. Thank you.

Hello, welcome back. The last song you just heard was Bubble by Stacy. Before that, you heard Flip That by Luna. Before that, you heard I Choose You by 5E. And before that, you heard Addis DJ, Better Off Alone. Wait, no. Sorry. Before I Choose You by 5E, you heard Hello Goodbye by Charlie XCX. And then to start off the block was Addis DJ, Better Off Alone. Yes, once again, I'm DJ Pending. I'm subbing in for The Observatory with Lovebug. I'm very happy to be here. I don't have an official show this summer, but I am subbing other people's shows whenever I can. And it's a great opportunity to be on air when people are actually awake, because the last time I was here with an official show, it was 2 to 4 a.m. And that was a little rough. But I'm here now, and I'm excited to have a fun summer vibe going on. I have some more stuff planned. Let's see, anything? Oh yeah, Luna. I played some Luna. That is always, they just always come back on the radio for me. I always play them. How can I not? Someone that I always play is coming up soon. If you want to stay tuned and find out who that is, coming up next.

Hello, welcome back. That was fun. The last song you just heard was Sushi by FKA Twigs. Before that, you heard Kalela's Contact. Before that, you heard Tiro by Arca. Before that, you heard Rakata by Arca. And to start off this block was Be Who I Want to Be by Nami Amuro featuring Hatsune Miku, produced by Sophie. Before that block, I mentioned that there's someone that I always play when I'm on here, pretty much every single time. And it is Sophie, in one way or another, even if it's something produced by her or by her and released by her. But yeah, this time I chose Be Who I Want to Be because the song's really good. And it's actually not on streaming anywhere anymore because Nami Amuro, who the song is like actually officially released by, she took literally all of her music ever off of streaming, like just everything. So now I had to get that off of SoundCloud. And actually, I don't mind the quality of it. Usually I you know, when things are off of the computer here, they're not as good as physical music, but you know, that is a rare find, that song specifically. But yeah, I have a few more about 20 minutes more music, 20 minutes more of music, but before that I have some messages. And you know, I'm trying to cram a lot of stuff in here, so forgive me, or if you like, I will be switching up the what's playing from like electronic to rock at one point. So you know, if you can, if you would like to, try to prepare yourself for that. It's not gonna be that crazy, but yeah, I have some messages and then I will be back with more music. Thank you.

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Okay, I'm back. I only have about 10 minutes left, so I'm going to back wrap a little early and hopefully try to get as much stuff out. So right now, the song that is playing is Neon Indian's Paul Up. Oh my gosh, I never know. Wait, okay, how do you... I don't know the difference between Polish and Polish as a nail polish versus like being from Poland. Wow, that's embarrassing. Either Polish or Polish girl. I don't know. I'm so sorry. Right, so there's that song that's playing right now. And then before that was The Boy by The Smashing Pumpkins. Wait, why does it say The Smashing Pumpkins? I thought it was Smashing... Whatever. Smashing Pumpkins. Hombres G, Marta Tiene Un Marcapasos. Before that. Before that was Debaser by Pixies. Another band that's not the Pixies, it's just Pixies. Yeah. So this song is going to finish up, and then there's going to be some more after it. Thanks for listening so far. I'll probably be back to say goodbye, but if you like, you could stay tuned and enjoy the rest of the music. Thank you.

that's by Frank Ocean. I only played one song between me the last time I backrapped, but that's because in about 2 minutes, the show technically will be over. So, this has been DJ Pending subbing in for The Observatory, usually hosted by Lovebug. Thank you for listening so far. Next up is, Virenato with DJ Chris and the Mic, where you will explore Spanish-speaking world. So I'm guessing it's music in Spanish. But for now, up until then, I will play Deep in My Heart by Britney Spears. This is a little bit of a switch from what I've been playing so far, but it's fun. And thank you for listening so far.

Hidden Apple. It is essentially my idea for the show. Is I really wanted to learn more about, you know, Latin American music and Spanish speaking music. I do listen to a little bit, but not like an amazing amount. You know, I growing up Mexican American in California, I listened to mainly like rancheras and reggaeton is really popular right now, like Bad Bunny and all of them. And that's basically, you know, that's like the extent of my knowledge. And I really wanted to deep dive into some Spanish music and learn all about Latin America, because I don't know about like Guatemalan music. You know, I want to learn about that stuff. But for today, I want to do I want to learn about some more Mexican music, and I'm kind of cheating today because I already know a lot about you know, Mexican music. You know, I listened to it as kids, as a kid. Whatever my parents played, I listened to. Today, I think the vibe mainly is, today we're mainly going to be doing, what's the word?

classic songs like Los Tigres de Norte and stuff like that. But essentially, I want to deep dive and listen to some classical. And as we go on into our

soon. This is DJ Chris the Mic. I have a show every 3 to 4:30, and the show 4:30 to 5 every week. Every other week, Renato is going to be playing, and my other show will be just regular music. So regular music that I'm listening to.

0: En áreas iluminadas, evitas ver a extraños de frente. 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
9: 20 seconds? That's so long. What do I do in that time?
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11: You could have washed your hands for the amount of time you've been listening to this message.
9: All right. I get it now. I'll keep this in mind. In case someone I know chooses not to wash their hands, it's not me, guys. Say, do you know where the nearest sink is?
12: What time is it?
13: It's 2. Why'd you ask?
12: My lunch. It's been 2 hours since I got out of the fridge.
13: 2 hours? So what?
12: Don't you know the 2 cool rule? 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
13: Why?
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Welcome, welcome back, everybody. You're listening to Virenato, and I am DJ Chris in the mic. How's it going, everybody? Basically, if you weren't listening before, Virenato is my show about exploring Latin American music. I am Mexican American myself, and I love Spanish speaking music. I don't listen to a lot of it. I'm trying to get into more of it, basically. I want to learn more of every country, not only Mexico. And what you were just listening to was Hermanos Mata by Chelino Sanchez. And essentially, this is like classic Gordillos originally. That was the plan, but I really like more modern as well. Like Gordillos Tumbados, which we're about to get into, which is more very modern. This was like, this is like... the first 10 songs we listened to was mainly all about music in the last 20, 30-ish years. But now we're going to get into some music that's it's still around. The Gordillos Tumbados is a pretty popular, music genre. So thank you for listening, and we're going to get right back into the music.

0: Welcome back, everybody. You're listening to KDVS Davis. And, yeah, how's it going? The song we just played was Arabe con Sprite by Herencia de Patones. They're from Yuba City, which is not too here in NorCal. So they're like a Mexican-American band, which is really cool. A lot of these bands are actually, or modern codillos are really influenced by American, like, trap and hip-hop. And that's why they sound like... they're almost like rapping in some of these songs and more singing in general. But now that they have, they're playing, you know, still playing the instruments of normal rancheras and codillos, which is really interesting. It's really cool. I really enjoy more modern codillos in general. I think it's a really interesting take on the genre. And it's not for everybody, I understand, but it's still a fun time. So I think we're going to get into some messages and we'll be right back to the music.
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At UC Davis Boxing Club, we have the opportunity for people of all experience levels to either learn how to box, get a good workout in, or if they want to take it more seriously and spar and compete around the country under the NCBA, there are also opportunities for that too. People from all experience types and all different backgrounds are in the club, and it's a super welcoming community with a lot of opportunities depending on how seriously you want to take it. We train Monday, Wednesday, Friday from 5 to 7 p.m. in the pavilion on the second floor of the U Center. 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You can decide if you want to train once, twice, or thrice a week, and the dues will vary accordingly. All the information is on our Instagram and on our Facebook.

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Essentially, we are a club on campus that is dedicated to providing help to Native students as well as allies who are interested in working tribal and environmental law. Some of the things that we offer in the club would be the law school application process help, LSAT preparation, as well as Native speakers. 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

0: Hello, hello, everybody. Welcome back. You're listening to Kid vs. Davis. And what you were just listening to was La Encantred by Peso Pluma. And yeah, I haven't listened to Peso Pluma in a long time. He was really popular a couple years ago. I'm trying to remember. Is it Jugaste y Sufi? That was a really popular song of his. And yeah, that was, I haven't really heard. He hasn't been, like, making really, like, I need to get back into the scene, listen to more of his music, because then I'll know more what he's doing. But for now, I think we'll just get more into some messaging, and we'll be right back. This is Vira Nato, and this is DJ Chris the Mic, exploring the Spanish-speaking world. So yeah, let's get back into the music.
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0: 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That's January, April, July, and late September. You will be fully trained over 6 to 8 weeks, then complete volunteer hours, spend some time in studio, and take a written test. After that, you can apply for a show for the next quarter. Being a DJ on the radio changed my life. Maybe it will change yours, too.
1: Down here at KDVS, we know that the arts flourish underground. And if you're not busy this Friday, June 5th, from 4 to 8 p.m., might we suggest visiting the Basement Gallery?
2: The Basement Gallery? Where's that?
1: Room 60 of the Art Hall. Come see the opening reception of the senior art exhibition titled By Any Means Necessary, starring DJ Vietnam, that's me, and DJ Chooch.
2: Whoa, that's me! Wait, what's going on down there?
1: I'm glad you asked! An evening filled with drawings, paintings, prints, ceramic work, and even live performances.
2: Live performances?
1: You heard that right. 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
2: Oh yeah, I'll definitely be there.
1: Of course you will. 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
1: And if you definitely won't be at the Basement Gallery from 4 to 8 p.m. this Friday, that's okay! You can attend the gallery's open hours on Saturday from 10 a.m. to 2 p.m. It'll be a night to remember. If you'd like to, drop on by.
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0: And that does it for this episode of Virenato. Hopefully you enjoy. I'm DJ Chris in the mic. I will not be here back next week, but I will be here the week after that. So stay tuned. Well, actually, I will be here next week for my other show, but it's just a general, like, eclectic, I'm playing whatever I want type of show. But the week after that, I will be back with Virenato. We're going to be doing some Guatemalan music. So stay tuned for some interesting music. It's going to be the first time I ever purposely listened to something from Guatemala. I bet I know a song or two, maybe. We'll see. Come check it out with me as well. We're going to do some messaging. We'll be right back.
1: Mantienes tus llaves a la mano, caminas en áreas iluminadas, evitas ver a extraños de frente, cierras tu puerta con una y quizá hasta con dos cerraduras. 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Un mensaje de la American Cancer Society, de la American Diabetes Association, de la American Heart Association y del Ad Council.
2: A national survey by Sears, the WNBA, and the National Alliance of Breast Cancer Organizations found that 62% of women underestimate their chances of getting breast cancer, and 31% do not believe they will develop the disease. Women are also not talking to each other about important breast health activities like mammograms, and doctors tend to talk to women age 55 and over less about breast health than they do younger women. Because early detection is so important in saving lives, the more women support each other and the more physicians emphasize breast health activities to all women, the better the outcomes will be. The Sears WNBA Breast Health Awareness Program will exceed the $1 million mark in cumulative donations to the National Alliance of Breast Cancer Organizations.
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Hello, hello. This is still DJ Chris in the mic. How's it going, everybody? This is my other show. I'm doing a little short segment of the Nerd Variety Hour. Essentially, today, speaking of Mexico, it's time to nerd out about the World Cup. Because I was thinking, what have I been doing mainly for the past, like, 2 weeks? It's just been watching the World Cup. I work from home, so I've just been, like, sitting down and doing really nothing on my computer and enjoying the just putting on the World Cup and having a great time. Yeah, you can nerd about sports. It's been really fun. Mexico is gonna play today, and I'm really excited because they haven't done good in a long time. They haven't done like I think this is they've made first in their group, their starting group, and they haven't been first in like I don't know how many years. It's the curse. It's knock on wood, the curse that they never make it out of the round of 16. I hope they at least make it some far. They make it pretty far. You know, hey, if we make it to quarterfinals, that'll be awesome. If they make it out of 16, that'll be awesome. But we'll see if Mexico will make it. The past couple years, or in general, like Mexico has been doing not so good, just because their main thing is they love their legacy players. They put on these older players. I think the only one who's like really stayed is Ochoa this year, but he's still like an amazing player. Mexico has been mainly like getting some new talent on and getting some young folk onto the team, and they've been, you know, hey, we're doing good. We're first in our group. We're about to face Ecuador today at like in an hour, actually, like at 6 p.m. and it's gonna be crazy. I'm so excited for it. I'm gonna be cheering. Gonna be crying. And yeah, it's gonna be really fun. In general, I just want to see a team. My brother says I'm like my dad. He says like this is what our dad says every World Cup. I just said, hey, if a team that's never won the World Cup wins, I'll be happy. And yeah, it's true. I like, yeah, it's cool to see France, Argentina, and Brazil and always make it. But I want to see a team. The 2018, I was going for Croatia. I wanted Croatia to win because that's a small little country, you know, like. That would have been amazing for them, and they didn't make it, but sadly they still put on a great show against France. You can't really, Mbappe is crazy, so you know you can't really go against them on full faith. But if only the things would have been different, and hopefully knock on wood that you know they're gonna make it out Mexico, and hopefully we at least get a good show on, you know. It's really fun. Like I am doing school and stuff, and I'm working for work for the summer. So I'm not like other times in summer. Like I just been doing nothing and end up like doing nothing all day but I actually have stuff to do this summer. So I can't always watch the game, but when I can, it's always fun just to go to a bar or somewhere that's populated with a bunch of people. And we just watched the game with a bunch of other fans, the Mexico fans. The other day, I think yesterday, I was watching Morocco versus Netherlands, which is crazy. And you know, I thought there would be some Moroccan fans or Netherlands Dutch fans there. And actually, it was a big, you know, group of Moroccan fans there. I guess I never really knew in the Sacramento area there was some Moroccan. Of Moroccan descent, and it was amazing. It was such a fun game, and Morocco won, so of course all the Moroccan fans in that bar were screaming and going crazy. It was awesome, and that was a really fun game, and I'm hoping like, you know, at least put a good show on. That's my thing, and I'm just hoping, you know, from the other teams, I think it'll be really cool for I really like what's another team I really like? I like, you know, of course USA. USA hasn't done that good either in the World Cup stage. It would be really cool to see them at least make it maybe to the round of 16. I think they might. I mean, honestly, they really could. Let me check their standings. World Cup bracket. And I think it's going to be... I think, honestly, the ones that are going to make it definitely are... Argentina, for some reason, are facing
basic teams until the quarterfinals. Not basic, I shouldn't say that, but Argentina doesn't have a... They're not facing anybody crazy until out they get out of the round of 16. Just crazy. Like, this is like... They won last time. They should be facing, like, France and England off the bat. Because, you know, I'm not a big Argentina fan. Like, I like Messi, but Argentina as a whole, you know, they're not my favorite. Sorry for the Argentinian fans out there, but, like, they're an all right, they're cool. I like some things about Argentina, but, man, I don't want to see them win again. I don't want to see back-to-back win. I want to see someone new. So Argentina faces Cabo Verde, which is doing really good for their first time in the World Cup. They did second in their group, which is crazy. It's really cool to see a team like that do good pretty recently. So that's great. I want to see them. You know, it'd be cool if they somehow win against Argentina. I mean, hey, what is it? Who faced Paraguay? Defeated Germany. So you never know. You never know. You could see. Well, I don't know. But, I mean, Germany hasn't been that good in a while, so I don't know if Cabo Verde is going to defeat Argentina. But, you know, give them all the prayers of the world. Hopefully, they can at least do something, put on a good show for them. But I think USA is going to be facing against Bosnia and Herzegovina, which is crazy. And then most likely facing against Spain. Whoever if Spain defeats Austria, it'll be against Spain, which will be a great game. I really hope USA makes it far as well. And yeah, I think there's some really cool countries. Of course, everybody loves England. England will probably make it pretty far. I remember watching the Copa Europa Cup. They lost, and it was such a big deal. It was a sad time for England, but Italy won. I'm surprised if Italy did not make it this year. Usually, I like to root for Italy, but sadly they didn't make it this year, surprisingly. But I mean, if they maybe next time, because I mean it's crazy. It's only like 2022 was it? 21? It's only been like 5 to 6 years since Italy won the Europe Cup, but they just haven't been able to come back from it. Switzerland and Argentina, and then Colombia and Ghana are going to be interesting games, because then whoever wins those between those four will face off, and then whoever wins between that has to face Argentina, because most likely Argentina is going to win, sadly. But hey, you never know. Hopefully everything comes out all right. I'm so scared, because most likely the DR Congo and England are going to be facing off tomorrow at 9 a.m. Oh, man. So whoever wins between that is going to be facing off against whoever wins between Mexico and Ecuador. Mexico and England would be a crazy game, and I'm really scared for that. Hopefully Mexico will be able to clutch up. You know, you never know. Paraguay made it. Latinos on the rise. Hopefully we can make it up there. I think I'm really rooting for those countries. Brazil, I know sadly Japan got out. Japan was a really fun, it's always fun to watch Japan play. They're super dedicated, and I really wish they will make it far in the next one, because they usually do make it pretty, at least put on a good show. So hopefully eventually we'll see them do really good. And I think it's mainly in the Asia Cup, it's mainly Japan, Korea, and like Australia are the main ones facing off. Like, those are the top teams. Is there a Copa Asia? I don't know if that is probably a thing. Let's see. Oh wow, current champions are Qatar. Most successful team is Japan, yeah. Iran 3, Saudi Arabia 3, South Korea 2. Okay.
So yeah, it totally makes sense that they would be the main ones. I really hope next time Japan does good as well, but we'll see. I've really enjoyed seeing, like, it's so sad to see Korea get knocked out. They were such a fun team. You know, they're our brothers, Mexico and Korea. Ever since 2018, we've been amazing friends. I hope that, you know, they will come back one day and they'll be really good here and on the grand stage again. So basically, I think the next couple games are going to be really great. You guys better go for Mexico. That's my main thing. Please go for them. We need all the help in the world. It's going to be a great game. And then I'm really looking forward to Portugal and Croatia. That's Thursday. You know, they're a really fun team to... Those two, I mean, Ronaldo, of course, and Modric, I forgot to say his name. Really fun teams to watch. And hopefully the next couple... hopefully, you know, I don't have a... Of course, it would be cool to see Ronaldo go in the grand stage again, but maybe I'm trying to remember if we are able to see them go on. I wouldn't be biased against either. Those are both really fun teams, and I would love to see both of them make it, but only one can. So I think if I were to pick a team, I would probably be Croatia, because I always go for Croatia since 2018. They were the underdogs on the road to the championship. So

Hi everyone, my name is Apollo and I'm the president of the Native American Pre-Law Association. Essentially, we are a club on campus that is dedicated to providing help to Native students as well as allies who are interested in working tribal and environmental law. Some of the things that we offer in the club would be the law school application process help, LSAT preparation, as well as Native speakers. We have our meetings every Monday at 5 p.m. at the Native Nest Conference Room, and we hope to see you all there.

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Before we begin, I need to remind everybody that the views expressed on this show are not the views of KDVS, the KDVS sponsors, or the University of California. So I want to welcome everybody to Office Hour today. This is Professor Jay, otherwise known as Naomi Janowitz, as we continue to discuss how to live ethically in this post-ethical world, where I don't even want to start to think for a minute about all the post-ethical things that have been happening just this week in the world around us. But we continue to find our way, and I'm very excited about the show today because I think it would really be a mistake to have delved into ethics at such length and in such detail in so many different frames without having really just gone head on into the question of Socrates. Now, I'm sure that you all out there have heard of Socrates, right? People know that name. But why is Socrates so important? Why is it that ethical discussions so often lead us back to Socrates, to that enigmatic figure from so long ago? And Socrates, it's not easy to find your way around. So that's what you come here for, to get a good guide on how to find your way around Socrates and the central role that he seems to have played in what we call questionable sometimes Western civilization. But for whatever worth that idea is worth, Socrates is at the center of it. So how can we delve into this guy in a help